0: something so silly.
1: You think your family got
0: above
1: so
0: possessive about the most random things, and it happens to everyone.
1: You think your family's above this, yeah. But...
0: And then I see the jewelry, and it looks like...
1: You want this?
0: It's like ancient relics from like 150 years ago. What is this? Was this buried in someone's tomb?
2: It was on the Titanic.
0: Yeah, like how did you... This is what you're fighting over? These shells and coins from a pirate's treasure? What is this?
1: Is this from One-Eyed Willie?
0: What is this? Mayan relics? Why would you fight over this stuff? It's the oldest looking stuff, but they're like fighting about it.
3: I remember when my grandfather died, I remember random relatives I hardly knew came out of nowhere and started trying to like go through my grandparents' stuff. And I remember my mother being like, why are these random aunts and uncles here?
2: Hey bro, that's here to rifle through your things.
1: Yeah, that's just trash behavior.
3: Every family has a trashy family has a trashy section of the family that shows up in those moments.
0: You know what I call them? The others.
3: The others.
0: Yeah, the others. And when all the mutant relatives start showing up, they start, you know, rummaging through Grandpa's National Geographic collection.
1: Hoping there's like money in there somewhere.
0: Who are the others?
4: Would you fight over a Mickey Mantle rookie?
0: Oh,
4: because
0: see,
4: when my Uncle Billy in San Jose, California passed away.
1: Not Uncle Billy.
4: Yeah, Uncle Billy. He had baseball boxes and boxes of baseball cards, and he collected from, you know, all the decades, and everybody knew that there were some mint condition cards worth a lot of money.
1: Honus Wagner, I'll take this one. No one knows him, right?
0: Truthfully, Danny, when I was a kid, I stole all of like uncles and grandpa's baseball cards. I got them all. Now the family might know, but I got them.
2: Yeah. And you doodled on them, didn't you?
0: What would you say?
2: You doodled on
0: them,
2: didn't
0: you? No, I didn't. I'd kept them all, dude. But that caused the family squabble for real?
4: Yeah.
0: But that's a lot
4: because
0: of money.
4: Because
0: it's mint.
4: We had family members who were going through the things and then supposedly gathered all the baseball and football cards and basketball cards and, you know, like gave us each a stack of the cards. And I got my stack, but trust me.
1: Can I get a deal? Can I get a different
4: rookie,
1: stack?
4: Yeah, the Mickey Mantle rookie, all those priceless rookies were not in my stack.
0: Danny G got the Don Assey card. He got
4: I got Rusty Staub.
0: He's like Bobby Meacham. I don't want that.
1: Who's his ginger? Oh, Danny, Rusty Staub's great.
0: Yeah.
3: No, it's as I turn to my right on TV, there she is, Jeannie Buss, and
0: that's how we got here, by the way.
3: Yeah, you know,
0: she's contesting the family sale of the Lakers.
3: Saying that 17.8%, she did not agree to totally give up their stake in the Lakers. And I think there is such an identity. Now, this is a very unique case because if you have seen documentaries and mockumentaries and whatever the case may be, the story of Jerry Buss and the Lakers is fascinating. And you do feel like there should always be some type of connection to
0: the
3: Buss family.
0: I picture John C. Reilly still.
3: Best show that ever got canceled.
0: From the show Winning Time, which shouldn't have been canceled.
4: Yeah, that should still be on right now.
0: That was the best show that got canceled.
3: But you know what?
0: Ever.
3: Even from a fictional show like that, you do get the sense of how much Dr. Buss meant to the NBA.
0: Or how much Jeannie Buss was invested in her dad's business and what he was doing.
3: But
0: so I could see that.
3: Such a part of why the NBA got to where it got to, her dad and the family. So I could see where she's like, I don't want to be out. So we're talking about those family squabbles that totally ruin the family dynamic. And, you know, let me give you a little piece of advice and we'll move on and we'll take some feedback.
0: I didn't tell you my last story.
3: Oh,
0: yeah.
3: Tell me your last story. Then I have the best advice for anyone with family squabbles. And then we will get to
0: the best
3: some NFL. A lot of NFL today as everyone's getting fired up. I want to talk some Baker Mayfield in a second. So
0: okay. So I'll give you my last squabble. My family's always squabbling. If you want the juice, just talk to my mom. She cuts up everybody in the matter of like 20 minutes. Give my mom, she's like 10-10 wins. Give her 22 minutes. She'll give you the world and she'll cut up everybody in the family. Give you the scoop.
3: Mom doesn't hold back?
0: Nah, man. She's mad at everyone. Right? So I made the mistake of calling my mom. And she just vents at me. I'm like, and she's throwing digs at me left and right.
3: Oh, by the way, just so you know, if you talk to your mother, we all agree, I want everyone to know this.
0: She was going off.
3: If every time you talk to your mother, she's bitching and complaining about your siblings, just know she's doing that about you.
0: Nah, it's bitching and moaning.
3: To them.
0: And moaning.
3: So you're not immune. So when your family makes fun of all the other family members, just know that when they're talking to themselves, they're making fun of you. Okay.
0: So if the Buss family's squabbling because Jeannie doesn't want to sell her share, never agreed to it the way the story's going now, they still have 17.8% of the Lakers. We're asking you.

0: about your family squabbles, because we all have them, and it's fun. It's actually really funny to talk about when you realize how silly it is, right? And people hold these lifelong grudges over the silliest things, and life's so short, it's ridiculous. So
1: well, yeah, really, really funny when you get a Dave Kingman rookie.
2: Yeah. Danny, who needs Mickey Mantle or Jackie Robinson when I can give you this, Lou Piniella?
0: Yeah.
2: But you know what? Look at, not to derail, but look at Aaron Rodgers. Family squabble. Sometimes you got to be the bigger person, like his new mystery wife, Brittany, who reunited him with his family over what? They had some, like, you know, a couple of religious things, right? And a couple just life things, I think. But
0: that's all speculation.
2: The reality is, like, the idea of cutting out your family.
3: About 10 years, they were on no speaking terms.
2: And I think it's a ridiculous sentiment. There's a weird sentiment, again, not to be all over the place, Cove, but there's a sentiment among really younger people that, like, you don't need your family. Like, cut them out. Like, no one should be cutting out their family unless they're,
0: you know why?
2: So toxic.
0: Because we all know too much, more than ever before. Like, because of social media, you see Aunt Cindy's real views, and it offends people.
3: I feel like now more than ever, we've been seeing these articles about going no contact with your parents.
2: It's ridiculous.
3: Parents
2: it's
3: going no contact with their children. I'm like, what is this?
2: Yeah, because it's like...
3: But I get it. There are a lot of families that don't get along, and like, sometimes it's better just to move on.
0: You know what
3: happens,
0: Sam? Again, it's generational differences. It's not necessarily like regional or cultural. It's like generational. It's like our generation starts having kids, right? And then your kids become aware and they're growing up in today's world. And then, like, grandpa is saying, like, crazy off the wall stuff. And you don't want them to say these things in front of your kids.
3: And then there's fractures and schisms.
0: Yeah.
3: And people start just joining their most immediate family.
0: It's all sorts of stuff like that. But just recently, for the record, Covino here, my family's great. You know, like, squabbling is just what everybody does.
2: Part of their DNA.
0: Yeah, it's just
2: DNA.
0: Part of the DNA of a fiery family. So I was there a few weeks ago, and I happened to be there right around my milestone birthday. That's what I'm going with.
2: Milestone birthday.
0: Yeah, yeah.
2: Big time birthday.
0: I don't need to give out the details. I'm grown, all right? I'm grown.
2: 85.
0: Still the youngest in the game.
3: He lives on a sundial.
0: Yeah. So, you know what? I'm forgetting how old I am now.
3: Sundial.
0: So, yeah. Sundial's broken. But anyway, my... family were just happy to be there. Like, my immediate family, most of them were there. It's hard to get everybody there at the same time, but they just happened to be around. And my mom and dad are like, you sure you don't want to do anything, Steven? And I'm like, nah, I don't want to do anything, Mom. I don't want to do anything. That's it. And I just was sticking to my guns. Like, nah, what do we say? I don't want to celebrate.
2: Yeah,
0: I just wasn't feeling it. I don't want, you know, period. So my dad and my mom were like, hey, Atencia, he doesn't want to do anything. She's like, Steven, can we even get him a Carvel cake?
2: Pudgy the Whale?
0: Yeah, you know, so I was like, so I agreed to that.
2: Cookie
0: Puss? I was like, you know what? There's kids there. I got my nieces and nephews, like, in town, right? And I'm rarely home. I'm like, yeah, get a Carvel cake. Get Pudgy the Whale for the kids. Absolutely, right? So we just had a regular, like, dad grilled up burgers and dogs. This is the truth. Dad was like, hey, what do you want? Hot dog? What do you want? Burger? What do you want? Burgers and dogs. Simple Jersey backyard barbecue. But not even a barbecue. It's just the immediate family and we're eating. So we're basically having dinner.
2: Yeah. I was going to say you're grilling. Someone in the South would be like, barbecue? Don't even use that word.
0: Dude, but it's a Sunday. Like, you got to eat, right? So either we were going to order pizza or just have, like, burgers and dogs.
2: Hot dogs, cheeseburgers, you're good. I got you.
0: We did have a cake because I was like, yeah, get a cake. All right, just get a cake. Whatever. The kids are here. And it comes out, or it happens to be news that I had a cake, and people, you know, we celebrated my birthday. So my aunt and uncle and their kids, who live in the town, weren't invited. It's like, no, we weren't doing anything. So then my dad was like, hey, he didn't want to celebrate.
3: The word gets out. How did it get out?
0: I guess, you know, social media, or someone says, like, yeah, we had a cake for Steven. And then Uncle Joe's like, they had a cake? No one told me.
1: Oh, I guess we weren't invited to Steve's party.
0: Like, yeah, exactly. And it turns into that. And it's like, no. I didn't want a party. I was just there. I didn't want anything going on.
2: You had cake, though.
0: But we had cake. And because we had cake, it appears like a party.
3: Big event.
2: Had cake.
3: Left out.
0: So guess what?
2: Had cake.
0: They weren't invited to my big milestone birthday party. Meanwhile, I was...
2: This is a party.
0: I was being
2: hot
0: like
2: dogs.
0: A,
2: hot
0: was,
2: dogs and that. You throw some dogs on.
0: I was being a big
2: on?
0: Emotional baby. Like, I don't want to celebrate. No. And my parents were just, like, abiding by that. Well, so, you know, things like that happen.
2: Well, Genie Bus, Bus family, we wish you well. If I'm the Bus family, I don't know why you'd want no affiliation with the franchise your dad not only put on the map, but made, well, you know, next level. Like, the Bus family.
0: That. She's the one that
1: you know why, Rich?
0: It.
1: Because they're older now and they want to cash in.
2: They want to cash, I know.
0: They want their family.
1: Yeah.
0: Their kids,
1: but is it there? Sail a yacht into retirement. Yep. They're not passionate. Per se, the way Genie is,
2: but the Lakers, and they weren't
1: successful running the team the way Genie was.
2: I not sound like a jerk, but it's not like they're part owners of like some like the Charlotte Hornets. This is the Lakers, like, and your dad and your whole family synonymous with the Lakers. I'm just shocked that the Bus family is like, we want out totally. Like, yeah, the money's big now. You're right, billions of dollars will change someone's mind. But my one piece of advice, and I know we're gonna get to NFL and Baker next.
0: Can't
2: but
0: wait.
2: It's just simple.
0: Rich is like the Dr. Phil of the show.
2: Don't take or want anything. I've made it abundantly clear to my parents, my wife's parents, everyone. I'm like, when
0: you're such
2: you guys-
0: a liar. Didn't you get your grandpa's pogo stick?
2: Shut up.
0: Rich fought for that.
2: I want his bicycle pump.
1: Didn't you get his toupee collection?
0: Rich got his Uncle Bozo's tricycle. Rich wanted it.
2: But I've already heard like family members be like, well, you know, this piece of furniture is antique, and oh, this was from your great-great-grandmother's in Germany. And to me, I said it, I go, listen,
4: from the old world.
0: You don't want their Hummel collection?
2: I'm going to let it be known. I don't want anything. I've told my wife's family, when whatever you do in your estate or will or whatever, you figure out who
0: gets
2: the family.
0: You don't want any heirlooms.
2: If you try to figure out who gets the family shoehorn, like I said, I don't want.
0: Shoehorn? Rich has a family clown horn. What are you talking about?
2: I don't want anything, and I think you should take the same lead. You don't want to fight with your family? You still want to talk to your family? Don't ask for anything. The end. All right, listen, we have more Covino and Rich in for the great Dan Patrick, the DP hat trick. And coming up next, we are going to talk some NFL. Start thinking about Baker Mayfield and whether or not you believe he should have passed up on the deal they offered. And we'll get to that coming up right here on CNR.
0: All right. Well, serious question, Rich.
2: Yes.
0: Have you ever wiped with a dry piece of single-ply toilet paper and wondered, is this as good as it gets? It's not.
2: Wasn't there a big family fight at your house? Because when company came over, you said, put away the dude wipes. You made them wipe. You made them wipe with, like, old-fashioned toilet paper.
0: Big squabble. 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
27: Squabbles, bro.
26: Some Mary J. Blige. Look at you, Iowa Sam. Covino and Rich. In for the great Dan Patrick. What's up, Danette?
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26: Marvin said, I'm so excited for the hate. He defended LeBron and the Lakers. You want to see the clip, you can listen to the whole pod yesterday.
27: The first person to throw shade at Marvin was a guy that works here, VJ Husky.
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27: LeBron,
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26: Then can I tell you something funny? We fill in for DP, and it's always an honor, right? A lot of my West Coast buddies that I play softball with, because I try to stay active, listen a lot, right?
27: Yeah.
26: So I'm walking by the softball field.
27: Active.
26: And you said Vatos Locos, some of my Vatos softball player friends. Mm-hmm. I hear them scream like, yo, there he is, Mr. Dude Wipe. I'm like, Mr. Dude Wipe?
27: Yeah.
26: They're like, heard you in for DP. So now all the softball guys jokingly say, yo, you bringing us some Dude Wipes? I'm like, yo, chill.
27: It's a cool nickname, man. I'm going to start calling you
26: Mr.
27: that.
26: Mr. Dude Wipe.
27: Mr. Dude Wipe.
26: I'm like, I don't know if I want that nickname.
28: Rich, you didn't say chill. You said mint chill.
26: Mint chill.
27: Hey, Sam. If people are wondering how we do it, we got that confident clean as we speak.
26: All right, well, hey.
29: Next time, yell Tiger Boy.
26: Yeah.
29: That'll get his attention.
26: Can I tell you?
27: Rich has a stellar collection of Tiger t-shirts, man. I'm surprised he didn't wear one today.
26: And it makes no sense. I don't know why. They just always speak to me.
27: I don't know.
26: Let me tell you.
29: We know Tiger Boy.
27: Tiger style.
26: Let me tell you something. I'm not like Joe Exotic. Relax. I thought it was interesting. I know I'm like way behind on quarterback. Danny. Quarterback, Hard Knocks. I'm just a little behind you guys.
29: A little.
26: I try to line it up that when I'm done with all this, that's when the NFL starts. That's my rationale. But, you know, you get to really love Baker Mayfield even more from watching the show. I mean, same with Joe Flacco, same with Jaden Daniels. Like, you watch these shows year after year. I remember watching Receiver on Netflix a year ago and being like, man, Amara St. Brown, new respect for him and his work ethic. And, you know, you see how George Kittle and his wife, you saw their relationship. You watch these documentaries, and we said even yesterday.
27: You know what's got me fired up? Hard Knocks.
26: You get a glimpse into the life.
27: Sam Darnold.
26: Of players.
29: Episode 3 tonight.
27: Yeah, I can't wait.
26: I got to catch up, because if I hear you, Bozo, say one more thing about spin rate.
27: His spin rate.
26: I'm going to.
27: You know why? I mean, makes it easier to catch. Yeah. He's got a sweet toss through all the elements, you know, no wobble in his spiral.
29: Pipe down over there, Richard. We'll shadow box.
27: Yeah, they used to call me King Spiral growing up.
26: Don't
27: but you know
26: you
27: what?
26: That.
27: I give that crown to Sam Darnold. His spin rate compared to other quarterbacks, like next level. And you're right. The chemistry, their whole chemistry was built on shadow boxing. You know when kids play like that high level rock, paper, scissors game? Like look up. They look up. You know when they do that thing? Shadow boxing? They say the Seahawks built their entire team chemistry on that game alone.
29: You have to do the ninja sound effects when you play.
27: Yeah, I can't play that. I'm not quick enough for that game.
26: Now, when you watch those shows, because they're all fantastic, right? Quarterback, receiver, Hard Knocks. And you said it all goes back to the days of 24/7.
27: Yeah.
26: Get hyped for a big fight. You do get that really fun insight behind the fighters and the players that we all root for. And Baker Mayfield, what a great story when you really do see the journey from, like, you know, probably a little arrogant, little overly confident young kid to a guy that was humbled, a guy that works hard, that plays with a little bit of his chip on his shoulder. It's a really great story.
27: That guy has a whole Pringles can on his shoulder.
26: So, not just
27: he really does. And I love the fire he brings to the team and how he believes and bets on himself. Like, he's that dude. And there's some guys that take different forms of leadership. He's that rah-rah, pump you up, let's smash helmets kind of guy.
26: Well, for Alex, I don't know who you're smashing helmets with.
27: And you know what's even cooler about it is you see the family side of Baker, and it's a nice story to see. This is quarterback on Netflix we're talking about.
26: And just sort of funny how, like, when he first met his wife, they were, like, set up, and she Googled him, and the old Baker came up on Google when you, like all the not-so-great things about young Baker. But when you look at the...
29: You mean like when he was on that TV show Cops?
26: Exactly. I think of Baker Mayfield, and I love the idea of betting on yourself. We've seen this go wrong, and we've seen it go right for players, right? Like, there's been many a cases. Remember Juan Soto was offered some ridiculous deal with the Nationals? And people are like, how on earth can you pass it up? It was like, some like $500 million deal for a lifetime. And everyone's like, look at this guy. You know, a couple years later, proves himself with multiple teams, including your Yankees. And, you know, Mets and Steve Cohen give this guy, the biggest contract ever. Betting on yourself. We've seen in the NBA where guys bet on themselves. And then the next year, they're playing for like a one-year, $5 million contract. And it's like, oopsie. Your thoughts on Baker, knowing that he's playing that final year, 3 years, $100 million, which at the time felt like a very fair deal. But now that we see Baker is the Baker we thought he would be early on. He's a leader.
27: Last season, they came out swinging, but then they fizzled. That was the thing. It was like the tale of two seasons for the Buccaneers.
26: If you're Baker...
27: Remember, he was like MVP, like first half.
26: 3 year...
29: Yeah, he was in the conversation.
26: Yeah, keep in mind, 3 year, $100 million. Now, there was a speculation of Baker, like, turning down a 2 year over $100 million deal, and they couldn't really come to terms. He wanted more years. If you're Baker, do you bet on yourself again?
27: It's a risk.
26: Or do you feel like if anyone's going to offer you,
27: you got to love
26: over $100 million for 2 years and you're 30-ish, do you take that? Or do you feel like Baker... Because they could bring in new coaching. You don't know where the direction of that team is going.
27: You don't know where your health is going to be.
26: Yeah, you don't know where your health is going.
27: Especially a reckless player like Baker Mayfield. The reason his second half wasn't as stellar is, well, multiple reasons, but he was banged up, dude. He was banged up big time. So when you're banking on yourself, you're risking it all because you don't know how healthy you're going to be. But, man, it's inspiring. I give him props for that.
26: Do you love the idea, Danny, of betting on yourself? If you're Baker, would you have been like, yeah, let's add two more over $100 million?
27: Or do you take the money and run?
26: Or do you say, no, I'm going to finish out this contract and then hope we're over 500.
29: Yeah.
26: Hope we're a playoff team. Hope I stay healthy. And then if the Bucks don't want to pony up, maybe there's another suitor. I mean, there are 32 teams, but so many teams, when you look around the league, I know it sounds ridiculous because there's always teams in need of a quarterback. But I feel like when you go team by team, there's a few, but there's a good 20-plus teams that you feel like are pretty locked on who they have.
29: Yeah, for Baker's long-term goals, this is a good play for him because if he hit free agency, he'd command around $53 to $55 million annually.
26: So
27: yeah, that's crazy.
26: But
27: if he's
26: productive this year, you think they'll extend the years on that in Tampa? Because that's he wants more years. Like, they might say...
27: Yeah, it was 2 years, $100 million that he passed up, right? They didn't work it out. But how many years did he want? Three or four? Did he want five?
26: He's going to want one of those longer deal contracts. So your thoughts on Baker and...
27: What's wild about it is, you know, when you're watching quarterback and you just know his life and where it's going, you know, he's having kids. He's got his family going on. He's a smaller guy in the league who puts his body out there. You know, you're surprised that he doesn't take, just for security reasons, the $100 million.
26: Because think about it. When he first went there, what was the deal? Remember?
27: But you got to respect
26: the first year was what? 1 year, $8 million, right?
27: Yeah.
26: And then he proved himself.
27: I don't know. If someone throws that kind of money at you with the family, like, most people would take it, but he's not most people. That's why you're like, wow, man, I can't believe he did that.
29: And, Rich, according to reports, Mayfield's target was a three-year deal.
27: It's three,
29: so they
27: right?
29: only
27: just
29: a year
27: that
29: off.
27: One, so
29: yeah, he wanted that extra year.
27: That one extra year.
29: That extra year and that extra $5 million per season.
27: But yeah, what, 1 year? But you got to really believe that you're, you know, it's about knowing your value. Right, that's the real core of it, right? If I don't get it here, I would have got it somewhere else, or I'll get it somewhere else, and I'll prove to you. And now you're going to have to pay me even more when I show you. But again, all the risk in the NFL when you're taking hits like that. Rich, I don't know if you got there yet in quarterback, but he shows when he hurt his arm. And that's when things started going a little haywire last year. Dude, he was so bruised and so hurt, man. It was ridiculous the conditions he was playing under. And, you know, we don't consciously think about that all the time. I've quoted this before. Remember your boy Kittle said it's like recovering from a car crash every weekend?
26: Yeah.
27: You know, we're like, man, they're really stinking. What's going on here? Well, we're forgetting how hurt half of them are.
26: I mean, to quote Emmett Smith, said this on our show back in the day, after week one, no one's 100%.
27: Exactly. So he is taking a risk, but as who was it, Bob from La Bamba? Life's a risk, Arnell. I forget who said that.
26: It's always good when you quote Bob from La Bamba. That's when you know that's when you know the conversation's over.
27: But that's about knowing your value, yeah. Rich. I hate bringing other sports into this, but it makes me think of like that Trent Grisham deal with the Yankees. Like, they signed him for a 1 year, $22 million plus qualifying offer. And he knew he wasn't going to get that anywhere else, but the Yankees were hoping that he did. And he jumped on that, and now they're stuck with him.
26: Yeah. Your thoughts on Baker, we'll get to that. Plus, within 20 minutes, Frank Caliendo joining us here on Covino and Rich.
27: Yeah.
26: For the great Dan Patrick on Fox Sports Radio.
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0: Yes, this is a classic and one of Rich's favorite saxophone solos.
1: I mean, is there a better saxophone solo? Yes. As we talk about Baker Mayfield?
2: They are kind of reminiscent.
0: That's a good one.
2: Careless Whisper?
0: Yeah, Careless Whisper is a good one. How about, well, you play a lot of Yanni stuff at home, right? But that's a different instrument.
1: He's, Live at the Acropolis?
0: Yeah. But I wanted to say that there's a Foo Fighters cover of that song that's pretty cool and a little underrated, a little unknown.
3: How about Smooth
0: fans.
3: Operator, Sade?
0: Oh, yeah. Rich plays the sexy phone to that one.
1: You play an instrument when you were a kid, Sam?
2: Yeah, I played piano and I was in choir.
1: Choir boy. Danny G, you play an instrument?
3: You know I did. Why do I wear sunglasses indoors sometimes?
0: Because you think you're Brett the Hitman Hart.
3: Yeah, besides that.
0: Because you think you're Cool Mo D.
3: This is, Rich still has not watched that famous Tom Hanks movie that it was homework for you. Remember, Rich?
1: What did you play,
3: that thing,
1: Danny?
3: You do?
1: Oh, you played the drums?
3: Yeah.
0: Yeah, bro. He was the lead drummer in the Oneaters. You don't know that? So, yeah, we all did. You know what? And for some reason, life always wanted you to separate music and sports. And we say, nah to that. Covino and Rich live from the Fox Sports Radio studio in for the great Dan Patrick. Well, and remember, after the show, the podcast goes up. Danny G throws up our podcast. Search Covino and Rich wherever you stream. Follow, rate, and review 5 stars, please. And we're streaming live right now, or you could watch it later on YouTube at Covino and Rich FSR. And we suggest you chime in and say what's up because we have guests stopping by. We got Frank Caliendo and Hall of Famer Drew Brees.
1: Yeah, and then tomorrow, speaking of music, Danny, is it official?
3: It is official.
1: Yo, Ice Cube.
3: One of my favorite rappers of all time.
1: Is going to be here tomorrow, so that should be fun.
0: That is cool.
1: All right, so a lot of big fun things happening here, filling in for the great Dan Patrick, DP, Covino, and Rich. Now, Danny, I did not look because I want to play a little guessing game, right? You said the Nielsen ratings?
3: Yes.
1: For the NFL?
3: It is Nielsen's local NFL fandom index.
1: The fandom index.
3: Yep.
1: All right. Now, this is not total viewers. This is what team has their city locked in the most percentage-wise?
3: So they use 8 individual metrics to quantify their local NFL fandom index. Apparel purchases, event attendance, streaming, social media following, TV viewership, radio listening, betting intent, and overall interest level.
1: Holy crap, that's a big index.
3: Yeah.
1: So if you account for all those things, Danny,
3: So a lot of measurements by Nielsen.
1: All right, so you got to eliminate the teams that sometimes get blacked out.
3: You got to
1: eliminate the teams that you never see anyone wearing their jersey.
3: The headline, by the way, I told you guys who the number one fan base was.
1: And Danny gave us, because the headline was Buffalo Bills, correct?
3: Right. So we'll just give you the number one right off the bat.
1: That doesn't shock me, though, because the Bills, they got the Bills Mafia. Everyone in that city eats, breathes, and
0: I'm surprised
1: poops
0: by that.
1: The Bills. Why? It's because when if you live in upstate
0: Cowboys,
1: New York,
0: but you wouldn't think Cowboys immediately.
1: As far as international,
0: that's a recognizable logo franchise. I would think that would have been
1: number one. And even when the Cowboys stink, they get a lot of national games because of their brand. And
3: this is total involvement by the fan base.
1: Total involvement.
0: So that's cool.
3: Think of the top three after Buffalo.
1: Cove. College football, though, does compete with NFL in parts of the South. But I will agree with Covino and say the Cowboys are top 5?
3: Cowboys are not top 5.
1: What? Why would you lead me astray?
0: I'm surprised. And this is in the U.S.?
1: I got
0: like
1: one.
0: Worldwide?
1: I got it.
3: Cowboys are number 19 on
1: I'm
3: Neil surprised.
1: Okay. All right, Danny, I'm going to go based on, and I'm not being just prisoner of the moment, because of the region of the country, it's passionate, 12th man, passion. You see a lot of Seattle Seahawks jerseys, and they are the defending champions. I go Seahawks.
3: Seahawks are not in the
0: Jeez,
3: top 5.
0: You yell at me. Look at you. You're 0-2. 0-2. Man. So we got the Bills.
3: Seattle is 14 tied.
1: Bills.
3: Yeah, they're 14.
1: Oh, I'm so, oh, God,
3: also counting
1: oh,
3: Tacoma.
1: I'm so aggravated. Guess if it's local, the Green Bay Packers.
3: Packers are number 3
1: there
3: on the
1: you go.
3: List.
1: All right, all right.
0: The Chiefs.
3: Number 2 on the list.
1: Okay,
3: wow, you guys rallied at the very end.
1: Okay, you know, we'll wrap this up. And we're joined by Frank Caliendo, the very funny comedian, next here on Covino and Rich. Filling in for the great Dan Patrick. What's up, Danettes? Having fun on a Tuesday. And we'll take your feedback at Covino and Rich. More next right here, Fox Sports Radio.
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23: 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She was rich and beautiful and loved by all who knew her. For decades, despite intense media scrutiny, police failed to make an arrest. In 2000, 25 years after Martha's murder, her one-time neighbor, Michael Skakel, was arrested. He'd been 15, like her, at the time of the crime. He was also a cousin of the Kennedys.
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23: 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I read the articles. Of course Michael Skakel killed his next-door neighbor, Martha Moxley. He beat her to death with a golf club. 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And if you followed the case like I did, I bet you knew it too. My name is Andrew Goldman. I've been a journalist for 30 years. I got involved in this case in 2015. 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
4: Hey, what's going on, buddy?
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4: No, not Covino and Rich. What's up, man? Tuesday in for the great DP. What's up, Danettes? Gonna have some fun today. Later on in the show, we got Hall of Famer Drew Brees stopping by. Tomorrow, Ice Cube. And just a lot of fun.
6: By the way, can you please get it right this time? Can I give you a quick backstory while Sam plays the glockenspiel?
4: What's up, Sammy? What's up, Danny?
6: Hey, Danny G's on the phones, our 30, super producer.
7: 30-second story, because Caliendo is waiting in the green room.
6: Well, I got to build up the hype for tomorrow, okay?
4: Oh, no.
6: Back in the day, which was a Tuesday, on SiriusXM, Covino and Rich, we had Ice Cube in the studio, and he had that snarl on his face, like he didn't want to be there.
4: It wasn't like Ice Cube sitting in a boat in like a kid's movie.
6: Yeah,
4: like
6: he wasn't wearing a life preserver, like on a family fun trip. He was like mean, like straight out of Compton, Ice Cube. And Rich is like, all right, let's welcome the legendary Ice-T. Yo, his nostrils flared out. I think like steam came out of his ears. I saw fire in his eyes.
4: And
6: he leaned up and leaned forward with that snarl. And he's like, y'all know who the F you even talking to right now?
4: Oh!
6: And Rich, like, he blew Rich's hair back, and we were like, Rich was so scared of him. And now, Rich, we've interviewed him again
4: I said, sorry, Mr. Cube.
6: You can't say Ice-T.
4: All right, okay? Now it's in my head, though.
6: Yeah, I know. Now it's in your head.
8: Can't do it.
6: So that's tomorrow. Okay. Today, like Rich said, Drew Brees and Frank Caliendo's here, man. Well, but we're live from the Fox Sports Radio studio, and you can watch the show right now. You could see Frank. You could see us. You could be part of it. You could chat live like Superbird or Wilhelmina Kreider or everybody here, Wes and Mercer, at Covino and Rich FSR on YouTube. See us live.
4: Hey.
6: We're waving high.
4: What's up?
6: YouTube.com/@CovinoEnrichFSR.
4: All right. Now, like you said, we got to welcome him, the one and only, one of our favorite guests, the guy that gives us time when we need it. And he's always a great dude. Frank Caliendo. What's up, Frank?
9: All right, guys. Hey, and I think the last time I was on with you, I talked about this. This is where I found out about who you guys are, filling in for Dan Patrick. So cool to make this full circle, if you will. And Drew Brees, I became friends with him. He's one of the nicest guys. Have you guys talked to him before?
4: Yes.
9: I mean, he is one of the nice. He did when I first met him, I did one of those things where I like, could you make a video for my flag football team? What are the kids' names? I know my flag football team, I'm playing. No. So the kids, they got a kick out of that. But Drew invited me to dinner at the Super Bowl. Not the Super Bowl he was playing it, but he invited me to the Super Bowl, in New Orleans because he was part of, you know, the hosting group or whatever. And, I was super tired. I had to pass because I had to get home and coach a my son's basketball team. He's in, you know, 8-10 years old or something like that.
4: Yeah.
9: And as the coach of the guy, I was so tired coaching. It was like little giants. Their guys were just beating up on our kids. I eventually got kicked out of the game. I honestly got kicked out of the game as the coach.
4: Now, Frank, that's gotta be weird to you.
9: It was horrific. I mean, because I was watching these kids beat up on our kids and I yelled at the ref. I shouldn't have done it. And I actually went and apologized to the parents on the other side afterward and the kids. I just put my tail between my legs and I went, you know what, kids, you should never act like this. This is a totally wrong thing to do. I'm sorry, parents. And after the game, they're like, okay, Mr. Hollywood. And they're just coming after me. And I was
4: Hollywood,
9: like, tell you what, man. I'll tell you what, man, you're a jackass then. Come on, man. Caliendo goes for the gold by putting his tail between his legs, shrinking down like Fred Flintstone in the big chair next to the table. He's a tiny little guy at that point, and you're coming after him at his worst time ever.
6: Caliendo, I can't believe you were that guy. Even here at the Little League. in.
4: But do you hear that echo? Am I the only one hearing the echo?
6: No, I'm hearing the echo.
4: Do you hear that echo, Frank?
9: No, do you hear two of me?
6: In our headphones, it's like, today, I consider myself self. So it's totally distracting.
9: That's Gruden doing, you want Gruden doing Lou Gehrig? That's what you want?
6: I wanted to ask you, like, did you not see the sign? It says, parents, beware, the kids are watching. And they're all over the little league fields out here. Like, the parents get out of control. You were that guy that got tossed out of the game. That's so funny, man. Because you know people went to social media to talk about you.
9: I don't know. I didn't know what – I was just – and I wanted to go, I passed up dinner with Drew Brees for this. And I obviously didn't. Maybe I did say it. I don't know.
4: You and your stupid league and these stupid kids. Frank, I got to ask, because you're such an entertaining guy, but just talking to you is such a fun experience. Is there a pressure to do impressions of what you do when you meet new people?
9: Like when I meet somebody like at the airport.
4: If you're like a dinner party or something, because just talking to you is good enough for me. But I feel like you might feel like that. Oh, I should probably break out some Gruden.
9: Yeah, I mean, a little bit sometimes. It feels like people are just waiting for it sometimes. But last time I was on with Dan, he got on me about it because I went to dinner with those guys. They're talking about how I just break into impressions all the time. I was like, well, maybe I was trying to impress you. You are Dan Patrick. maybe because I could do it in the story. I'm going to add it to. So yes, maybe that's the situation.
6: It's also who you are,
9: I don't do it so much around the house and with my friends. There's nothing like that. But when somebody does meet me and they bring it up, there is a little bit. Maybe give them a boom, like a Madden thing like that.
6: quick boom.
9: Yeah, which is the worst place, airport TSA. Don't do that there.
6: boom.
9: Cuff me. Yeah, there's a little bit of that, but I if you know me, I'm pretty much not breaking into characters all the time.
6: When he says the boom, Frank Caliendo, that's what he does. I always think of the flaming foot in the Tough Acting commercial, like how the fire would just burst his foot would just burst into flames. Speaking of your friendships, Frank, I saw that Carrot Top posted you yesterday. So I want to know about some of the camaraderie in your life when it comes to comics, your Mad TV affiliation back in the day. Like, do you guys root for each other? Is there some sort of fraternity camaraderie going on with those dudes that you came up with? Do you automatically support them? The Ari Spearses of the world, the Will Sassos, even the Bobby Lee, even though he wasn't a cast member, but you see his clips all the time. He was on Mad TV a lot. Like, do you keep in touch? Do you guys communicate?
9: Guys, I can't hear you now for a second.
4: Sam.
6: Oh, it's okay.
4: Okay.
6: It's okay.
0: Can you hear me? Because this is terrible, guys. They have worked in a Charles Barkley knucklehead.
6: Man, I asked the coolest question ever. I don't know if sorry, Charles.
4: Oh, we're good now?
6: I was asking you about the camaraderie amongst the comedians you came up with. Like, I saw that Carrot Top posted you yesterday. You know, what's that relationship like? And all your Mad TV guys that you came up with, Ari Spears, and I threw Bobby Lee in there because he's always on social media, even though he wasn't like a real cast member? Will Sasso, like, do you guys keep in touch? What's that camaraderie like?
4: Now he doesn't have us.
6: Ah, you know what? Might have to pull an audible here, Rich.
4: You know what? Let's break. We'll come back.
6: Might have to pull an audible.
7: It's called live radio.
6: Yeah.
4: Oh, man.
6: We'll get it all situated. We'll get Frank and we'll fix it. Frank Caliendo, we're losing communication, guys. It happens. It's all good.
7: No.
6: All right. So, hey, speaking of, we have other guests. We got Showtime Mahomes stopping by. He's got trivia. We got Drew Brees. But let's work this out and we'll figure it out, okay? Because I got lots of great questions for Frank Caliendo. And if you have anything you want to ask him, hit us up, too, on YouTube. At Covino and Rich FSR on YouTube. 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
5: Wait, why are we playing La Bamba? What's the tie-in here? There's always some sort of musical tie-in.
6: Last hour, which feels like an eternity ago because of our...
7: Yeah, because Sam was screaming on top of a bridge.
6: I was, just about a minute ago.
5: I thought it was because Sam's middle name is Javier. That's not it.
6: Yeah,
5: no.
6: That too.
5: Or maybe because I'm half Mexican. Covino and Rich on Fox Sports Radio with super producer Danny G, who I think is on the case, right?
6: Yeah,
5: I don't want to keep Frank Caliendo waiting.
6: Yeah, let's get
5: waiting.
6: Back in it. Let's go.
5: We got Showtime Mahomes trivia coming up, but thank you guys for being here and for the great Dan Patrick.
7: Yeah, you guys are going to give Zoom one more crack at it, and then if that doesn't work, I'll get him on the phone.
5: We'll blame Zoom, but if it happens again, we're blaming Sam.
6: Yeah, you got to blame someone. Any blame goes wrong.
8: Fine.
6: I'll be the face of the blame.
5: Or maybe we should just blame Frank. Hey, Frank Caliendo, what's up, man?
7: No, he can't hear. All right, in the business, we call this riffing. You guys riff, and I'll get him on the phone.
5: All right. Let's riff. The decompress. I know you want to bang your head through the wall right now. It's okay. It's nobody's fault. But it is.
6: Technology's fault.
9: I mean, the thing is, it's someone's fault. It's not Frank. I'll give you that. It's every time something happens, you know what our video guy spot likes to say, and this is for anyone at their job?
5: Operator error. Operator error.
9: Right?
5: Yeah, well, that's 90% of the time. But whatever.
9: Yeah.
5: As Danny G jokingly said, better with Frank than with Drew Brees. I mean, just kidding, Frank. We love you, man. We say that respectfully for sure and appreciate your time, man.
9: Oh, is he there?
7: I have him on the phone now, the way we used to do it in radio.
5: All right.
9: Yeah. Hi, Frank.
10: I didn't hear. How did you make fun of me? What did you say?
9: Better you than Drew Brees.
10: All right. So you killed my intro line. That's what I was going to do. I was the tester.
9: Yes.
10: And I 100% agree with you. I mean,
5: No.
10: I'm on with it. But
5: you know, when you were talking about hanging out with Drew Brees, though, I do love that mutual respect that you guys get, and I love how they embrace you. And that's sort of what I was getting at before. You know, it's the third time I'm asking this question, and it's not even that great of a question.
9: I would say move on from the freaking question.
5: Well, you know what? Speaking of quarterbacks, we were talking about Baker Mayfield. And how he was offered 2 years, $100 million. We were saying, how do you not take the money and run? You know, what are your thoughts when you hear stories like that? And I don't know if you're watching quarterback or not. Yeah, betting on yourself, which I'm sure you've done a million times in your career.
10: No, I usually just acquiesce and go for the money that they initially offer me. I've held out on some things before. Usually people have to talk me into it a little bit, but, I don't know. I'm usually pretty happy with, I shouldn't say that. I have held out for some different things. Not that much. When you're talking about 50 to 100 million, I mean, I can't even comprehend that. I don't think the average person could comprehend tens, if not 100, you know, hundreds of millions of dollars. So if you do, I can't, I don't think I would. I always look.

0: When I was a kid watching Brett Favre make all that money in Green Bay, I grew up in Wisconsin. I'd be like, well, why don't you take less money and get some better receivers or get the defense? Mm. But that's just not the way. When you have all those agents around you and people talking to you about that type of stuff, your mindset's a little different. You do want your value. You don't want to be treated crappy. And the owners are making a ton of money. I think that's the way they're looking at it. The league's making a ton of money. The owners are making a ton of money. And why shouldn't I make as much as possible? And maybe they don't trust the owner to put the money where that quarterback thinks they would put it. I'm sure that's happened to Baker Mayfield where he's been. He's like, well, you told me I was going to, you know, if I took less money, you would do this. And that doesn't happen. That's the type of thing you can't trust that. It's business.
1: I mean. Yeah.
2: And Frank, in your business, you're surrounded by celebrities all the time and guys in sports and the NFL, they love you. But do you still get a kick out of it when they recognize you for what you do?
0: Yeah. Yeah. The coolest thing when I first started was I was at a Groundling show in Los Angeles there, the improv troupe, and Will Ferrell walked in and said, hey, are you Frank? And I was like, I was only in comedy for maybe 5 years at that point. And he's like, the Madden, he's doing that, you know, that's pretty cool. And the Madden is the thing that people always know. When I met Chris Evans, I did a thing where I brought my daughter to an Ace Comic-Con. Maybe I've told you this before, but I brought her to an Ace Comic-Con in Seattle. And Josh Brolin had used me in the movie W for the George W. Bushification. So he's like, that was me doing you. So the agent calls me, you go, you can go meet Josh Brolin right now. Only problem is he's with Chris Evans. I'm like, we'll deal with it. Yeah. So we go in, I'm talking to Josh Brolin for a little bit, and Chris Evans goes, wait a second, who are you? And I go, Frank Caliendo. He goes, oh my God, do some Madden, do Madden doing this. And it was, so my daughter at 13 years old thinks I'm the coolest guy in the world. So yeah, I mean, that stuff is, I don't even know if it's for me at this point, but when my kids see something, that gives me a little bit of a cool feeling.
1: Yeah, it's wild. Like I said earlier, the fact that you bring people so much joy through impressions, but alone, Frank, you're just a great guy without the impressions. But there is such a layer. Like, if anything ever goes weird, Frank could always just do an impression.
3: Yeah,
1: do you ever do
3: fun
1: impressions to get out of like a weird, uncomfortable moment?
0: A Morgan Freeman, and that's when he realized he didn't have enough money to pay for that dinner. So Frank slowly but surely crawled to 500 yards of the 50 slop. I can't even imagine. Or maybe I just don't want to, just to wash those dishes. Is that a real thing? Can you wash dishes at a restaurant?
1: I know. We were led to believe that when we were kids, that's what they do, right?
2: I saw Pee Wee Herman do it in his big adventure. That's my only reference to it. Yeah, it's never happened. I've never seen that.
0: If anything reflects reality, it's Pee Wee's big adventure.
1: Hey, yeah.
2: Did you have run-ins with him on your come up at all or no? The great Paul Rubens?
0: Total wrong verbiage for that one.
1: Yeah. No, so you never, you know, had
0: no,
1: a Pee Wee encounter?
0: Paul Rubens. No.
1: You were never at the Playhouse?
0: No. Yeah. No, the big one, because I've become really good friends with him, is John Gruden. I mean, Gruden is the one I've done stuff with. I told Rich this off the air. Yeah. He got me doing cameos. He's like, you ever do cameo, man? I'm like, what? You know, that thing where you wish people happy birthday? I'll tell you what, there's no better satisfaction than wishing somebody. And this guy has the greatest cameos in the world. I'm doing a commercial for him on Cameo. I can do it for me, but I'll do it. But I'm at the FFCA, and he's always watching film. He's always got old video on there. He's like, I got to do this one for this guy's birthday. Give me a second. Hold on. Happy birthday, Rich. It's great that you're 50 years old. You're breaking into the 50-year mark like Walter Payton used to run through the line. And then he plays Payton behind him. I'm like, that's the greatest thing I've ever seen in my entire life. So
1: I just think you said the Madden – The Madden before, I feel like generationally, you could see how old someone is, whether they want you to do the Madden or the Gruden in a way. I feel like that became your big one, right?
0: I went from a guy who pigeonholed himself as a comedian who did an impersonation of a guy named John to to a comedian who does an impression of a guy named John. It went from J-O-H-N to J-O-N. I guess I had some George W. and some Donald Trump in the middle, quite frankly. And Joe Biden, folks, come on. Those are all tertiary to that Gruden and Madden. And I milked it pretty well. So it's one of those things where it's the duality of it. It's like, hey, everywhere I go, people, on the air want me to do it. And I'm like, maybe I'll just get away from it. And they're like, well, you do. All right. Yeah, why not? I mean, but if you take yourself too seriously and you're a comedian, you're a moron.
1: Yeah, I was going to say, you doing impressions is just, I mean, you're the best at it. So
0: I don't know about that, but I'm decent enough that I've pulled it off.
1: Who else do you think is good in the game? Do you have
2: is there a Mount Rushmore top three?
1: Who would you say?
0: I don't. There would be a group of people. I mean, people that Jay Farrow.
1: Yeah.
0: I've got some friends like Joe Gaudette and some people that are like dead on mimics. My friend John Holmberg, who's a radio guy, is one of the best I've ever heard. He's like me if I were a little bit more quite a bit more evil, but it's. Sasso's fantastic. Harry Spears, really great. I mean, usually you have like 5 to 10 that are your calling card.
1: Like you said, Sasso, I picture Sasso doing Macho Man.
2: I picture him doing Tony Soprano. So I'll put you on the spot. You worked with both of those dudes on Mad TV. Who does a better Tony Soprano, Harry Spears or Will Sasso?
0: I don't know. I honestly, they're both pretty freaking great. But,
1: yeah, they are.
0: I would say Sasso because in the makeup, well, Sasso is forget about it. It's one of those kinds of things you're thinking about right now. If somebody's talking about Tony Soprano, you're the first thing I'm going to do it. Come on.
2: Dude, I love that. And yeah, they both are so great.
1: Well, you, obviously, you're the guy that everyone thinks of with impressions. Kavino saw a picture of you with Carrot Top.
0: Yeah.
1: I saw Carrot Top back in the day. Apparently, you guys are pals. I saw him and I went in thinking like, I don't know if I'm going to like this. He was fantastic.
2: Oh, he's
0: great. It's the most unbelievable show.
1: I feel like he's sort of underrated because I think everyone's like, what is he going to do? But he's great.
0: Jeff Dye, I think, said this on Rogan. I think he said he's better than all of us and he's 100% correct. I mean, Carrot Top show is basically a living set of memes. He is social media on stage. The music cues, all that stuff is just unbelievable. I mean, I would love to see whoever's working the lights and the sound cues during, that's its own show. But he's very, very funny. People don't realize it's not just him doing, punny props. He doesn't really even do much of that. It's great props with thought behind him. There's an actual joke. And, my wife and I went to Vegas and, then he did a little thing with me in the audience, so it was fun. But he's a great, great guy. And again, I keep tying Gruden in, but this is true. Gruden goes to see him all the time. He's like, we're a Carrot Top again, man.
2: That's fun. Yeah, Carrot Top wrote, he's with the one and only Frank Caliendo, literally one of the funniest people I know. So he was giving you props on social media.
1: And by the way, is that Carrot Top's thing? When I first started dating my wife, Frank, we happened to go see Carrot Top. We were in Vegas. And he gave us a little shout out in the audience and made me feel really cool. Like, he's very.
0: Yeah, don't feel that cool.
1: I know.
0: That whenever there's somebody there, most people in Vegas, unless they're a huge, huge, huge headliner, that's a thing people do in Vegas. When I had my Vegas show, the thing is you get people to come in and then you pop it out there and it's kind of like a little advertising type of thing. But it's cool to get.
1: Of course.
0: It's cool to get called out. Yeah.
2: Frank Caliendo on the Kavino and Rich Show in for DP. It's always a pleasure. Thanks again for your time, Frank. We appreciate you. Now, John Madden, obviously you talked about him. Have you accepted Nick Cage as the role? Because I feel like last time we talked, you rolled your eyes a little bit about it.
0: No,
2: have you accepted it yet?
0: It's more that people keep talking to me about it. I'm like, me or Nick Cage, I'm picking Nick Cage for my life story. All right. If I could have Nick Cage. Hi, I'm Frank Caliendo, and I'm the guy who does a John impression. John Madden, John Gruden, doesn't matter. Use it where you will.
2: Dude, it is kind of tough, though, because you still see the Nick Cage. His face is so famous. We've actually interviewed Nick Cage, right? And from our perspective, imagine him sitting like right across the table from us. And like the whole time, I got all these questions lined up. But I'm looking at his famous face, and it's throwing me off. I'm like, there's Nick Cage right there.
1: in a white t-shirt, and his face is so famous. I think that, you know, you still see it, even though he gained all that weight and the prosthetics and everything else, you still see his face in John Madden. So I'm actually really curious.
0: Why do you keep asking me about Carrot Top? I don't understand this line of questioning.
1: Exactly.
0: Yeah, I mean, he's so famous. I mean, people, when you're that famous, I don't know how much of a regular life you can have. So, I think I told you guys this. They called me to have a Zoom call with Nicolas Cage about that movie. And I was like, no. They're like, why not? I was like, because I want to hang out with Nicolas Cage. I want to go. If I'm going to, you know, give him the Madden recipe, if I'm going to talk about where you put the voice in your mouth and sound like you're having, it sounds like you're eating a full lemon right there and you're not getting rid of lemons or stuff. Not a Starburst, the full lemon. Just like Will Sasso. Boom. So if I'm going to give that up, I want to hang out with him for a day. I want to walk around and, you know, see exotic animals. Here's my monitor lizard, Frank. What would John Madden say? You know, I want to go through that. I want to have the Leslie Stahl walk and talk. That's what I want to be a part of. So, but they just went on. I think he's going to sound kind of like Nicolas Cage. Boom. That guy looks like he just got hit by a freight train.
1: Yo, Frank, I got to ask you, one of my favorites you did, one of the last times we talked, we were having some fun with Romo, who got in some trouble lately. Oh, Jim.
0: Oh, yeah. Jim. We're going to be working at the Jimmy John's just so I can say Jim. Here we go, Jim. Oh, no. I really like Romo. So
1: me too.
0: I don't know. And he grew up from me not that far. That all happened in Burlington, Wisconsin. Mm-hmm. And I grew up in Waukesha. That's like, you know, just a little bit down the road. So, I don't know. I feel bad kind of ripping into people. Yeah. I don't know what's happening with him, right? I don't know.
1: They're rearranging CBS's, partnerships in the booth. So I don't know. I like Romo in the booth myself. I was going to say, because you were very quick to do a great Romo. Are there some guys that maybe they just don't have anything distinct about their voice? Like, I haven't heard anyone do like a Tom Brady. Are there some people where it's like, hey, he really does nothing interesting with his voice. He's a regular guy. Are there people like that?
0: Yeah, there's lots. You don't see me or anybody else doing impressions of them.
1: Well, if there's someone very popular that none of you guys in that top tier have taken on
2: or picked up on,
1: they're just sort of not giving you much?
0: Yeah, I mean, actors have movie roles, so you can reverse engineer it from that a little bit. But people told me I could you could never do an Adam Schefter. And I was like, according to my sources, at this particular time, I believe I have a way in. Or the people you think don't have. So I remember when George W. Bush was first elected president, I was at Mad TV. They're like, there's nothing to do with this guy. And like, I think there is. We'll figure something out, man. So there's stuff that comes along and you just have to wait for the right moment, and something has to be a defining moment for the person. And then I think there could be some. Tom Brady, he does have a relaxed, kind of almost vocal fry type of voice at times. So there's probably something to do that. But what is he? What's the thing that you're making fun of? Him being a great looking guy that's got tons of money? That only so much there is to do with that. I'm not really pulling that off.
1: Well,
0: so
1: I was getting, what would maybe John Gruden think, though, about Tom Brady holding his nose when he jumps in the ocean? Did you see that?
0: Yeah, I saw that, man. That's a different kind of tuck rule right there, man. I'll tell you what. Take a look. Come on, man. If you're going to get some water, you take a chance. You're talking about guys out there on the field not playing during the preseason. What are you doing? You putting on a pair of goggles, one of those ball cap types of things, and a snorkel? Is that what you're doing in the pool? Come on, man. Be a man. Do something.
2: Hey, you wouldn't do that, right, Frank Caliendo? Yeah. You wouldn't hold your nose jumping into the ocean or a pool or...
1: He was in Alaska. Did it have anything to do with, like, the temperatures? No. When we had that conversation, I read all our feedback.
2: And he had, like, something on his ears,
1: Every so often, one comment would be like, what's wrong with holding your nose when you jump in the pool? Like, that to me is like,
2: yeah,
1: I don't know.
2: You know, Rich offended one of our guys here, Dan Beyer, because we were saying that only lamos do that. A lot of people took offense to that. Are you a hold your nose when you go in the water guy?
0: No, I'd rather risk the infection instead of...
1: Yes. Same.
0: Having somebody make fun of me. I don't think I do, but I know there are probably times where I have, because I have gotten water in my ear, water, and you know, it just feels like it goes in your brain, but not consistently.
2: And it goes back to what you said. When you see stuff like that, you got to take your opportunities to make fun of Tom Brady, because there's not a whole lot, right? So
0: there was a roast about him.
1: Oh, there was. Yeah.
2: That is true.
0: And I guess when used up all the material.
2: When you find those nuances and you have an original, that's the jackpot for guys in your line of work, I would imagine, right? If you're the first to pick up on that, because then a lot of times you see people doing impressions of other people's impressions.
0: Yeah, nobody knows who's the originator. I mean, it used to be if somebody broke out an impression, you'd have to find a different take on the person. Now everybody just steals everything. I mean, there's one, I don't know if it'll be good enough because I have to rev up to get into it, but it's Billy Bob Thornton. That's the one I've been doing. And it's kind of the landman Billy Bob. But it's this thing where there's a moment where you can figure out where he's coming from, which gives you his point of view. And it's basically, he'll say something like a French word and then follow it up with a riff. They'll be like, that sounds pretty good, guys. Well, arrivederci, jackass. So those types of moments, like you hear those and you hear this elegant word, arrivederci, and then jackass. So those, and he's like, my kids think I sound like Hank Hill. I don't understand that. So it's kind of in there without going full cartoon Hank Hill, but it's fun. What's that moment? And then how do you bring it out and make it more of a character in the impression? So that's the difficult thing. You might be able to do the sound alike, but what's the way to make it try and be funny? And the sports guys are always, for me, easier, because the analysts, what do? They break down things in the sports world. So what do you do with the analyst you just break down things in the real world, and that's basically comedy for everybody as long as they know who the person is.
2: Hey, Frank, you're the best in the game when it comes to this stuff. Your comedy's great. But as a result, you've gotten a lot of sports perks along the way because, you know, you're so well-received in that world. What are some of your greatest sport perk moments, I guess? Did you ever take batting practice or anything? Because you're a good athlete from what we hear. So what's the coolest thing you've done?
0: I was decent. My dad was a minor league baseball player in the White Sox organization years and years and years ago. I grew up playing baseball. 1988, 14 and under AAU national champion, by the way. I was an All-American on that team. 18 and under team from Wisconsin had Craig Counsell on it. Whatever happened to him?
2: That's really cool.
1: That is amazing.
2: That's really, really cool, man.
0: I've done things that take kids to. I've done batting practice. I've hit some batting practice. It's more of having my kids meet people. Like my son got to meet J.J. Watt, Drew Brees, those types of people. That's the cool. Those are the coolest moments for me. So those are the perks I use the most. The NBA lets me do lots of stuff. Go to the summer league and the NBA Cup and all those types of things. So F1. My daughter is a huge F1 fan. Jean Leclerc fan. And I've been over there in like basically in the pits and stuff at F1 with her, and surreal.
2: Do you feel the pressure like doing BP from warning track power? Like what's that like for you? Because you're a fan, we are.
0: I'm 52. I would love to. I mean, I was the kid who was when I was young. I was in high school looking at USA Today in that little rectangle. With all the batting averages.
2: Yeah, of course.
0: That's how we got all the information. You know, Andres Galarraga was always flirting with 400.
2: Yep. Yes.
0: That type of deal. So I mean, there's a nervousness. I remember we did it here with the Diamondbacks, and Torrey Lovullo was like, what do you got? You know, kind of like Wilford Brimley looking at Roy Hobbs, and I just wasn't Roy Hobbs. I had the trombone case, but there wasn't a bat in it. So I went out there. I hit all right. I had a quick swing, but you don't realize how hard it is to hit a ball with a wooden bat if you haven't done it for 20 years.
1: Yeah.
2: So, no, and the pressure involved in the moment.
1: Yeah.
2: Right. Rich swears he's going to jack one out.
0: I'm a pressure guy, man. There is that moment. You don't want to. When I got into the box, I bunted a couple times and I laid a couple down. You kind of know what you're doing. I'm like, I used to.
1: Small ball. I'm a small ball type of guy.
2: He went Apo Taco just to show he could.
1: Frank, you know, you brought up your kids. Interestingly enough, isn't it funny how I feel the same way? Perks now, it's like you try to, I feel like I try to impress my kids more than I've tried to impress women when I was single. Like, isn't there like a weird sense of like, you get joy out of like, what could I show my kids?
0: Yeah. I would just, like I said, when a super famous person knows me and it helps my kid meet the person, that's pretty, I would take that over almost anything. I mean, I did another one I pulled off was in Vegas, and this guy's actually a big, big sports fan, Michael Bublé. My wife, my daughter, we went to go see Michael Bublé, and Bublé is doing an Elvis impression. He's like, I'm no Frank Caliendo. And my wife during the show goes, do you think he does that every day? I'm like, I don't know. And then he dedicated a song to Juliet Caliendo, my daughter.
1: What?
0: And, yeah. And then she's like, what did you do? That kind of, like, it was almost, Avengers. What did you do?
1: That's awesome, man. Frank, you know, I gotta give Frank some props because, not that he's Carrot Top, but not those type of props.
2: Not Carrot Top.
1: I gotta give you props, Frank, because I think because you do so many great impressions, people don't realize what makes Frank awesome, and it's what he does with the impressions. Like, the content is hilarious. Like, if you did an impression, but you did the impression not saying anything that funny, it's just an impression. I just love your ability to, like, write great material for your impressions and, you know, also just roll with the improv on it. That's the skill right there, no?
3: Yeah, I put a little bit of me in those impressions, and I think that's they all come back to the same reference points all the time. So there is that. It's the same thing. The thing that you guys like about me is the thing that might drive somebody else crazy. So and as far as impressions that aren't that funny, I probably have a ton of those too, are just like single and triple word impressions. So,
1: well, we appreciate you, Frank.
2: Hell yeah.
1: Sorry for the technical issues earlier, but you're the man.
3: I can't believe you kept me out. What, did you lose Drew Brees? Not available?
1: We got Drew in about, we got Drew in about 20. So yeah.
3: Now I've got the echo in here. I'm going to go do some cameos, man.
1: Yo, have fun, man.
3: Thank you.
1: Yo, Drew, thank you, brother. Appreciate you, Drew. I called him Drew. Thank you, Frank.
2: It's the great Frank Caliendo.
1: Frank, you're the man. Appreciate you.
2: On the Covino and Rich show in for Dan Patrick, and really, really just appreciate his time. And, you know, when we said we're filling in, he's like, he'll hop on, and I appreciate that.
1: Yeah, I love Frank, and I look forward to talking to Drew Brees like you said, within the hour. So more Covino and Rich in for the great Dan Patrick coming up right here on Fox Sports Radio.
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0: and Rich in for DP. Day two of the Dan Patrick Hat Trick. And again, join the fun on YouTube as we speak. 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
1: Now, shout out again to Frank Caliendo for joining us. And I was just texting Frank. By the way, all his dates, frankonstage.com for Chicago, West Palm.
0: Oh, he's the best.
1: If you got a chance to see Frank Caliendo live, you got to do it. Just do it. And he's doing something really cool, too, where think of how many groups of guys and girls are doing fantasy drafts. He does cameos as Gruden, making fun, like, you can get him making fun of your buddies for fantasy football.
2: Yeah, so I like that.
1: He's doing some pretty funny fantasy football cameos. So again, all of that at frankonstage.com. So
0: really
1: a great guy.
0: Like, when you see other people, other jabronis, other wannabes on social media doing their impressions, because everyone's a film critic, everyone's an investigator, yeah, a journalist. Everyone's a master impressionist on social media.
2: Dude, there's this one dude I've seen that does tries to do Mahomes.
1: Oh, get out of here.
2: Mike Tyson and...
1: Who's that guy?
2: Yeah, Big Poppy.
0: Well, you know what? I feel like Danny G's talking about me. Ooh. But guess what? You're absolutely right. I'm a fan of guys like Frank Caliendo. Yeah. Absolutely. He's the best in the game. So thanks again to him.
1: Frank on stage.
0: I didn't get a chance to ask him about UFOs. I was hoping for a little...
1: Jeff Goldblum.
0: A little Jeff Goldblum action. I wanted to hear his thoughts on the UAPs they saw on Mars, the jellyfish UFOs.
1: When we found out we were having Frank on the show, when we reached out, I just happened to Google, I'm like, man, what's Frank's best known impressions? It's a list where you keep having to press more, more, more. Yo, long ass list. So the very talented Frank Caliendo.
0: And we do have Drew Brees coming up, NFL Hall of Famer. So, very, very cool show.
1: I got a random question for you before we get to all that. WNBA.
0: Yeah. What about it?
1: All the drama and all the off-court shenanigans.
0: They're riding on drama, bro.
1: But is that a good thing or not? And I wonder, because in life, a lot of times...
0: If it bleeds, it leads.
1: No, I know you love them
0: in the headlines.
1: I know you love that phrase, and I'm not saying it's something you made up, but...
0: I did.
1: The whole, if it bleeds, it leads. I think that there are many things in the pop culture world, and maybe not so much the sports world, that do thrive on drama, drama, drama, because we joke sometimes that there are storylines that we, you know, a lot of men will say, I don't like drama. And women will be like, what do you mean you don't like drama? You just don't like drama in our form. Sports, and there's a lot of guy stuff that has drama, trade deadlines, and like, ooh, you see, Lindor and Soto are friends again.
0: Like, a show like ours is very barbershop, and it's the story behind the story.
1: If you're telling me,
0: we love that.
1: If you're telling me when you see, Kevin Durant, you know, taking shots at Klay Thompson on Twitter, we as men and women get by, and everyone loves at least a little ounce of drama. And I feel like the WNBA, it all started with Caitlin Clark and Angel Reese. And went to the trans women in sports. It went to the
0: Sophie
1: Cunningham, and then race gets involved. Do you think the WNBA can last long term with the biggest pull being the drama side of it? Because I'll be honest.
0: Well, as long as they're backed by the NBA, they're not going anywhere.
1: The coaches love to say, like, these women are putting a good product on the court. It's being overlooked. But I feel like maybe, but I don't even know if people would care if not for the drama. Because you say WNBA, you're thinking the trans conversation, you're thinking Sophie Cunningham, you're thinking Angel Reese and Caitlin Clark. So could a league continue to just grow with drama being at the forefront?
0: I think they're loving it. I think that
1: it's almost more WWE than NBA.
0: I think it's intentional at this point, and it's the narrative that everybody goes with. I'll prove it right now.
1: Yeah, what do you got?
0: The Dream versus the Fever. Are people talking about the win in overtime? Maybe Sam is. That's about it.
1: Fever dream.
0: No, but that's proof, right? Are you like, yo, man, did you see that big win? Fever in overtime? Not one of your buddies said that. But there is a crazy story about how security made them.
1: Security!
0: Made fans cover up their shirts. They went to the Jumbotron, and it was pro-trans t-shirts and, like, anti-trans t-shirts. And security...
1: They're saying drop the ball because they made them cover up the shirts, and it becomes a bigger story than the actual game.
3: That's what I'm saying.
1: It happens all the time. It's not coincidence.
3: The fact that no one is, you know, talking about the Liberty Aces. Those are teams, right?
1: Yeah.
3: The fact that no one's talking
1: about Liberty Liberties.
3: Liberties?
2: Can I throw a stat out for you guys? Yeah. The numbers say people are paying attention. The WNBA is having record attendance and viewership entering the final weeks of this season, reportedly up 15% over last year.
3: And that's fantastic for them. It's fantastic for women's sports. But if the driving force is drama, again, that, guess what? There's a lot of things in life that get by based on drama, right? Reality show genre. Again, I said there's a lot of drama in sports already, but do you think the WNBA should continue to lean into this, or should they be like, no, listen, we're gonna try to steer clear of this and clean it up?
1: I think they feed each other. I think that drama brings people in. Like, if you hear of something crazy going on or beef in the WNBA, that might make you want to tune in. I think that's why ratings are up.
3: And then I got to ask you.
1: I think that's part of it.
3: Before we welcome Drew Brees in a little while, I do want to know if you think there's some type of resolution anytime soon with, like, Enos Kanter and some of these dudes that are like, we're going to play in the WNBA. Is there a resolution there?
1: Again, another salacious storyline. Yeah,
3: so
1: right?
3: We'll get to all that and more. And, of course, Drew Brees going to be stopping by the show, and a lot of NFL coming up. In for the great Dan Patrick, Covino and Rich right here, Fox Sports Radio.
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28: Hey, you know how the world's kind of in a real scary place right now with the horrible stories we hear about every week? I'm Robert Evans. I'm a journalist, and I cover the international fascist movement. And in 2019, July of that year, I decided to do something a little bit different. Instead of covering horror, I wanted to go look for hope. And I found it in a place you might find kind of unlikely, northeastern Syria. The region I visited is known as Rojava, and when the Western media covers it, they mostly just refer to these people as the Kurds. Since 2013, a loose alliance of revolutionaries over there have been fighting to not just drive back ISIS, but to establish something of a utopia, an egalitarian, feminist, eco-conscious community in a place that previously had known mostly war and terror. In The Women's War, I'll take you to this place, and I'll introduce you to the revolutionaries fighting to build it. 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Follow me as I travel to a land of war and hope, a place trapped on the edge of utopia and oblivion. 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
5: Yeah! 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
7: 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We're normally on Monday through Friday, 2 to 4 on the West Side, and yay! By the way, that's a little hint of what's to come.
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5: Yeah, please go on.
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8: We have a bonus free trial subscription?
7: No.
5: Yes.
7: You got to pay. Yeah. 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It's a hybrid of our Patreon because it's uncensored and what we do here on Fox Sports Radio.
8: Do I have to pay for that?
7: No, that's free. 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That's where we're streaming live right now, where you're going to see Drew Brees in a few minutes, where you're going to see Ice Cube tomorrow.
8: Yay.
7: So we're bringing the guests. We're bringing the fun here in for DP. It's always a pleasure. And I do want to say respectfully, thank you for having us. We appreciate it. Anything else? Any other plugs?
5: Danettes.
7: I have a GoFund Steve page if you want to donate.
5: Nope. I'll tell you what.
7: What else?
5: No, that's it.
7: That's it?
5: Okay. Yep. I do want to talk MLB for 1 second.
7: You're done with the WNBA real quick, huh?
5: Yeah. Well, yeah, we talked about it. And Danny G said something off the air that rang true to me, but I won't repeat it.
7: Oh, sounds juicy.
5: No, we're just saying how, like, it's not like
8: it's just that people aren't watching the actual play on the court.
5: Yeah, the product isn't always the best. So since the
8: at least our circle,
5: best, yeah.
8: I mean, there are obviously a lot of viewers, but not in our circle.
5: Yeah,
8: and
5: but
8: so
5: that's what I'm
8: saying. Why so many media people are just leaning into the drama.
7: But and there's always drama and there's always juicy stories. And that's what we lead with.
9: Millions more eyeballs were drawn to the WNBA, obviously, for Caitlin Clark hitting like logo three. So
5: that was never done before. Yeah,
9: some play on the court was drawing attention. Now you have all these little sideshows going on where people are, you know, all up in arms about things that aren't going on the court. But Caitlin Clark was the reason people were watching more of the WNBA.
5: But I'm guilty, Sam. Guilty.
7: Because you're feeding into it.
5: Guilty because I've never watched a WNBA game from start to finish, but I am intrigued when I'm clicking on things on social media where it's like, ooh, a debate about trans in the league, or ooh, Sophie Cunningham got clotheslined, and oh, Angel Reese was saying this about Caitlin Clark. Like, I will click on that. Call me a little gossipy biatch, but I will click on that, but I'm not watching a full game. So I do think that there's something to be said about leading with drama and those salacious headlines in the WNBA, because I feel like it's getting the eyes that league would never have got otherwise.
7: And be honest, we're taking the bait. You know,
5: I'll take the bait.
7: Oh, man, security made fans cover up their shirts, the pro and anti-trans shirts that people were rocking at the Dream Fever game. That's stuff that stands out, and we talk about it, so we're also guilty of that. But before we move on, I did have a stupid question. Based on that, and they're saying security dropped the ball.
5: Security!
7: They posted security! A lot of these fans on the Jumbotron, and security was like, cover up your shirts, and it became a story, right?
9: Yeah, I think they're stepping in it, and they should just, like, they don't know how to handle the spotlight.
5: It reminds me of when I was in sixth grade, and they made me cover up my Bart Simpson
7: That's
5: t-shirt.
7: What I was going to ask you. Had that ever
5: I'm
7: happened
5: Bart
7: to you?
5: Simpson. Wow. Who the hell are you? And I couldn't have a shirt that said hell on it.
7: Because hell is a dirty word.
5: I know,
9: the game itself was an overtime. It was a good game. Like, it was an overtime game, and then people just get all fixated on this stuff that happens often.
5: Remember when you had to turn your Big Johnson t-shirt inside out?
9: Yes, that
7: you couldn't
9: happened.
7: Wear Big Johnson t-shirts to school.
5: No.
7: Yo, nowadays, though, it's way more relaxed. Like, kids wear hats to school. Here in California, anyway. In their goofy shorts that these little boys wear nowadays, these little baseball kids.
5: I do have a question for you. One last WNBA question. Not to get all controversial as we fill in for DP. What's up, Danettes?
7: You're allowed to, Rich.
8: It's the third rail, my man.
7: Yeah.
5: I just
7: go for it, man.
5: It's just really
7: make an impact.
5: It's a general question. With the Enos Kanters of the world saying, I'm going to play in the WNBA. I identify as a woman. And these antics. Do you think that Like, there's 0.0 chance.
7: Danny G's boy was saying that G League players should just try to play in the WNBA just to make more money.
5: Right? I mean, so do you think in any...
8: I only talk about animals with Clay Travis.
7: I saw Clay Travis's clip.
5: In any capacity...
8: Animal Thunderdome coming soon.
5: In any capacity, will there be like a former NBA player or a G League guy that pulls these, like, I guess no. You would say, like, technicalities?
7: Trying to prove the loopholes and the rules and but to
5: then,
7: make it clear.
5: But then, no, again, this is not political and it's not either side. It's then the WNBA at some point soon will have to put some type of clear verbiage. Like, here's what a woman is.
7: Or again.
5: Otherwise, then you can't
7: maybe
5: just.
7: Maybe they're leaning into but you the
5: can't controversies. But you can't subjectively be like, well, he's doing it in a rude way. But this person's doing it in a serious way. Like, I don't think
7: headlines
5: you can't,
7: because Danny
5: can't
7: G
5: be
7: already
5: subjective.
7: Said, Danny G proved that the ratings are up. Are ratings up because of the gameplay? Like, yo, man, gameplay's insane. You gotta watch these matchups. Or are ratings up because you hear these stories and you're like, I gotta tune in and see what's doing.
5: Well, you know
7: curiosity,
5: what?
7: I would say, takes up most of those ratings. So, I'm not saying all. I'm trying to be fair here. Well, but I did have one last story, and I'll make it snappy.
5: What do you got?
7: Speaking of, you know, covering up your shirt. You ever like roll up to take your kid to school or something and you're chatting it up with the parents and you realize you're wearing like an inappropriate t-shirt? Cause that's happened to me a few times.
5: I'm not on the Jumbotron
7: at the fever game.
5: What did you buy some trashy shirt at like the boardwalk or something?
7: We work in radio, right? You say something stupid. Someone makes a t-shirt and they send it to you and you wear it to the gym or something. Had a t-shirt that said, hog off champion. It was just like
5: hog off champion. Just,
7: I mean, growing up on the farms of Union, New Jersey.
5: That hog.
7: Yeah, we're the Union farmers, bro. I grew up in Union.
8: Did you win it on Weenie in the Butt in the morning?
7: No. Someone sent it to me, right? So someone sent me this shirt, and I'm there talking to one of the parents. This is back in the day. And the dude's
5: dad's
7: drinking a coffee, and he's looking at me, and I'm like, oh, my God.
5: Hog off champion.
7: Dude, I went back to my car, turned it inside out, right, and just, like, came back out like nothing happened. But that's just one story. And
5: after seeing that shirt, the mom started looking at you a little different,
7: you know
5: huh?
7: What? Yeah, absolutely. Good call. But that is the story, and we're sticking to it. Security made fans cover up their shirts at the WNBA game. Is it the biggest deal? No. But it is a story.
5: Yeah, it is. And I had one other quick story about baseball, and then we are going to welcome Drew Brees. Drew Brees in about 10 minutes will be joining us.
7: Nice.
5: I'm a Mets fan. I know we got a lot of East Coast affiliates on the Dan Patrick show.
7: Yeah, sorry about that, bro.
5: I know, it's sad being a Mets fan. But you know what's sad? What's the saddest part about being a Mets fan? When you look at...
7: You should cover up your Mets t-shirt.
5: When you... You know what? It's embarrassing. I'm sorry. Let me turn this inside out.
8: Shots fired.
5: Yeah. When you realize how the Mets couldn't even play 500 baseball with a team, you know, with the whole David Stearns, we're going to get... You know, everyone they got ended up being a fail. Some of the guys aren't even on the team anymore. The Peraltas of the world... They let Pete Alonso, who's been one of the most productive players, have you noticed that in the last 2 months?
7: Yeah.
5: Leading the league. Over the last 2 months, Pete Alonso is like top three in every offensive category. They let Pete go. They're like, later Nimmo, later McNeil. They get Semien, Polanco, all these guys that they said were going to, you know, give the franchise a whole new look. And would you believe that even though the Mets have won 10 of their last 13, they're 57-69 and still in last place. And when you look at the wild card, I only say it's disappointing because when you look at the wild card races in the AL and NL, the AL, there's an under 500 team right now that would make the third wild card. And in the NL, it's going to be about an 80-something win team. So the reality in baseball nowadays with that awesome third wild card, which I'm a fan of because it keeps everyone interested, if the Mets had just played 500 baseball right now, you'd be very much... in the playoff conversation. And then once you make the playoffs...
7: I think it just proves how mediocre a lot of these teams are.
8: Yeah, Rich, I hate to interrupt your Mets talk, but it's almost time for Drew Brees.
5: Danny,
7: Are you saying Drew Brees wouldn't appreciate
5: Danny
7: this Mets
5: G,
7: conversation?
5: I hope your Dodgers get that 3 seed and have to play in the wild card round.
8: Keep hoping, buddy.
5: And you're sweating your ass off. Because as of right now, they've played one more game than the Braves, but... They're 75-51. The Braves are 74-51. But one of those teams, the Bravos or the Dodgers, are going to have to play a best of three in the wild card, and that is dangerous. So if you wonder Is there any way the Dodgers don't win the World Series? If you're rooting against Danny G's Dodgers, the goal is for the Dodgers to slip to the 3 seed and have to play in the wild card. That's the best shot of getting them out of here.
7: All right.
5: All right, listen, nice. Drew Brees.
7: Yes, Hall of Famer, bro. NFL Hall of Famer Drew Brees. Right, Got to say it right.
5: Let's get him on. We'll get to him next. Filling in for the great Dan Patrick. Kavino and Rich having a lot of fun here on Fox Sports Radio. Tuesday, let's go.
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7: All right. Welcome back to the show, Graham. Program, the professional Graham, known throughout the land as Covino and Rich, in for Dan Patrick. And it's day 2 of the hat trick, which means we'll be here tomorrow, too, with Ice Cube and maybe some other surprises. All right. So
8: can't wait.
7: Definitely join us. Again, I'm Steve Covino, just a kid. From Union, New Jersey, the Farmers. Rich Davis is here. Danny G, our super producer. He's got the smooth, buttery voice. And Iowa Sam on the ones and twos. And we do this every day, Monday through Friday, 5 to 7 on the East. Everything's at Covino and Rich, and we're streaming live. If you want to see Hall of Famer Drew Brees, and you do, you can see him at Covino and Rich FSR on YouTube and chat live and join us.
8: Perfect. Now, I believe he's sitting down right now, getting ready to hang here with Covino and Rich. We're talking about Hall of Famer. We're talking about NFL analyst for Fox Sports in partnership with DirecTV for Business to talk about some Sunday Ticket, NFL Red Zone. There he is. My guy, your guy, Drew Brees on the Covino and Rich Show. What's up, Drew?
9: What's up, guys? How we doing?
8: We're doing good, man. Great. Good to see you.
7: It's NFL Hall of Famer Drew Brees. That's the official title moving
8: every
7: forward.
8: Every time he's introduced, I heard he wants to be referred to that way.
7: Congratulations, man. It's so awesome, dude.
9: I got an honorary doctorate from Purdue this year, too, so you're going to have to throw a doctor in front of that as well.
8: Dr. Drew Brees on the show.
7: That is so great. I love that. We have so many questions for you. Thanks for your time. Appreciate you being here. In for Dan Patrick, Covino, and Rich. When it comes to the NFL Hall of Fame, I mean, obviously, you're a man that does your prep. You made it this far. But how much prep goes into that speech?
9: So much.
7: Really?
9: It's one of the hardest things I've had to prepare for, because you have a limited amount of time, you know, and yet you've got this entire, not just career, but life. I mean, you become so reflective over the last, 8 months, ever since they announced that Hall of Fame. And it's like, how can I possibly convey all of my gratitude and appreciation and thank all the people I want to thank, in the amount of time that you're given? You know, I mean, really, it's like you're writing a book. And then you have to condense the book down into, they tell you 8 to 10 minutes. I was about twice that.
8: Yeah.
9: But you want to do it in a way too that, like, look, you recognize a lot of the people that are in the stands are sitting out in the hot, humid sun for 2.5 hours. So you're trying to entertain them a little bit, with stories and, some laughter. But of course the emotions are going to come out, and you just want to properly convey that to all

0: all the people that were such an important part of the journey.
1: You know, again, you've done it all, but I got to ask, do you start getting nervous about that? Do you feel the nerves? So much prep, such a big moment. Does it get nerve-wracking for you?
0: Yeah, definitely. But honestly, I would say, look, like, I mean, that Hall of Fame experience is, it's all the time leading up to it and the anticipation, but then, you know, you're in Canton for 5 days and there's all these unbelievable things that you're doing. And a lot of it, I think they intentionally keep a surprise from you so that they get your, you know, authentic reaction and emotion to it. You know, starting with, there's a toast in the bus gallery on Thursday night, you know, during that week. And I remember walking in that room, and of course it's already, you know, just an epic experience with all the bus just lit up, but it's kind of that dim feel. And then all the Hall of Famers are in there, and here's Mean Joe Green and Willie Lanier toasting us all. And then I reach over and I'm clinking glasses with Lawrence Taylor, and I'm like, dude, where am I? Right. Mm-hmm. Like, I just got transported to this unbelievable place. And then the Gold Jacket dinner, you know, when you kind of walk through the aisle of guys and they're welcoming you into the Hall of Fame. And Joe Montana, who was a childhood idol of mine, is putting on my gold jacket, and all that leads up to the enshrinement. And then finally, it's like the party that night, you can just kind of relax and cut loose. And that was really a big celebration for everybody who came in town, to be a part of that moment. But, I mean, just so many elements of the experience that all wrapped into just all that feeling and emotion, man. It was awesome.
2: Drew, we're the same age, and Joe Montana was also a childhood hero of mine, so that must have been a cool moment for you. As you're in your 40s, do you find yourself getting more emotional when you're doing things with your kids and everything? Like, what happened to me? Like, do you feel like you're the emotional Drew Brees now, or what?
0: Oh, 1,000%, man. 1,000%. Here's the other thing about the speech. So, I mean, there were so many different iterations of the speech. You know, I mean, I practiced it, you know. I went to the high school stadium here in town, mm-hmm. and I stood on the bleachers and I gave the speech to the field.
2: Wow.
0: Like, as if I was I was trying to put myself in the moment so many times, visualize it, like, you know, the people in the state. I cried 50 times writing this speech.
2: How'd you feel making Sean Payton cry when he found out he was going to introduce you?
0: Oh yeah. That was awesome. I was trying to find a way to surprise him, you know, by asking him to be my presenter. And so I was actually going to fly to him, you know, I was going to go to Denver or, you know, wherever he was and surprise him. So my wife and his wife were kind of, you know, planning this. And then all of a sudden I just happened to FaceTime him, and he was with all of the Saints guys. They were on a golf trip. And I was like, okay, this is actually the perfect moment, because he's got all these people around him too. And so I think you got a very surprised, shocked, and then emotional Sean Payton, just because it came out of nowhere. You know, it's maybe like the knock for me, you know, when Dan Fouts comes and knocks on my door, and I, you know, you have no idea that's going to happen here. You just totally get set up. I think normally we're used to seeing a pretty fiery, intense Sean Payton, you know. And so you got to see a different side of him.
2: That was cool.
1: Speaking of Sean Payton, you guys have history. Do you talk about what's going on in Denver nowadays? Like, do you have a text thread going on about Bo Nix? Like, are you always chopping it up back and forth about stuff like that?
0: Yeah, here's the thing. Like, I've got a great relationship with Bo Nix. We've had a lot of conversations over the last few years, you know, as he was drafted by the Broncos, and just talking quarterback play, talking preparation, talking a lot of things. Certainly stay in touch with Sean Payton and a lot of guys. How about this? Sean Payton sent me a picture from the Broncos facility of all the people in the Broncos facility that I have a connection with, you know, like former teammates of mine that are there, coaches, et cetera. There's 22 guys in the Broncos organization that I have a connection with.
1: Wow. That's crazy.
0: That's probably the team. There's probably more people in the Broncos organization that I know are playing in the Saints organization right now. You know, it's amazing how what you know, the turnover that happens in 5 years. But yeah, no, I mean, I stay connected with those guys all the time.
2: Here with Drew Brees, filling in for Dan Patrick, Covino, and Rich. Now, Drew.
1: Hey, Rich. I'm sorry. Sorry to interrupt. Yeah. Dr. Drew Brees.
2: Dr. Yeah, get it right, Drew man. Brees. Yeah. Hanging out with Covino and Rich. Thank Hall you. Of Famer.
0: Dr. Brees. At least for the next, you know, till the end of the year.
2: Dr. Brees.
0: Doctor.
2: We all know how hard it is to win a Super Bowl. You're one of the greatest of our lifetime, one of the greatest of all time. And as you know, it's you got one, but it's hard to get there. Everyone talks about Josh Allen, Lamar Jackson, Joe Burrow, Bo Nix. Everyone's like, oh, they'll get one day. They're not all going to get one. Is there a guy that you think you're pretty certain will at some point get one? Because it's so hard. It's so hard. I mean, like when you think about like the greats like you, it's not, no one's guaranteed to get 2, 3, 4, 5, any for that matter.
0: Yeah. You know, different, different than other sports.
2: Yeah.
0: Where there's a 7-game series, you know, in most cases, the best team wins, right? There's times where they go down, they lose game one. Maybe they lose the first 2 games, but then they figure it out. They battle their way back. They make the adjustments. That is the thing about a 1-game playoff is that anything can happen. And we see it every year. There were times in my career where I felt like we had the best team. You know, and maybe we didn't win, you know, and I know, and then there's times where, man, you just kind of catch fire at the right time and you're an ascending team and it all goes your way. So it's the tough part, you know, of the NFL, but it's the exciting part. And that's why I think it's the greatest sport in our country. And it's why everybody loves it so much.
2: What did they say? More money is made and more people watch the NFL than every other American sport combined, which is wild.
0: I mean, look, when you say that of the top 100 most viewed shows in the U.S. in a year, it's like 97 of them are NFL games, right? I mean, that tells you all you need to hear right there. It is exciting. It's must-see TV. You want to watch it live.
2: It's the only sport that we said the other day, you could watch two teams that you have no care for. Like baseball, you're watching your team. Yeah. NBA, you might be watching your team. NFL, you could watch two last place teams and still be locked in.
0: It's also the parody of it. I think 70% of games come down to the last possession. You know, you think about that too. I mean, it doesn't matter who's playing any given Sunday. You know, anybody can beat anybody. There's a lot of good players out there. And it's typically, you know, 2, 3, 5 plays in a game that will determine the outcome of the game. But no, I mean, look, there are so many good quarterbacks out there. There are so many guys that I enjoy watching. I mean, you mentioned a few.
2: Which one of those do you think? Which one of those? I mean, like you said, it's one game.
0: I'll start with Josh Allen because he's certainly a fan favorite. I'm a huge fan of him. I love the way he plays the game. I love the way he's evolved, I think, as a player. You know, when he first came in this league, he was super raw, unbelievable talent, unbelievable athlete. Man, he's really playing the quarterback position at a high level. You can just tell how much his teammates love him, how much the community loves him. He means so much to Buffalo in that market. I would love to see him get one.
1: Yeah, and how much Jackson. He cares. He cares so much, too.
0: Dude, he cares. Absolutely, right. He cares so much. Man, you feel like he just shoulders so much of the burden, you know, at all times. I was then going to go to Lamar Jackson. I was going to go to Joe Burrow. Yeah. Like, I feel the same way about those guys as far as, like, their – what they mean to their teams, right? And to those franchises. The problem has been they all got to go through Mahomes.
2: Chiefs, exactly.
0: You know, I mean, it's just like, look, maybe what, you know, Peyton had to go through with Brady, right? You know, how many Super Bowls does Peyton Manning go to if it wasn't for Tom Brady, right? You know, so there's always those epic battles, you know, whether it's the franchises, really it's the quarterbacks, you know? That's kind of what's happening on the AFC side, you know, and now you got the NFC side, which, you know, the way that Seattle looked at the end of last year, and they've got so many guys returning, and, you know, you feel like they're the team to go through, but then the Rams just built this super team.
2: Dude,
0: you know,
2: Drew, Dr. Drew Brees, Drew, I'm a Niners fan. Everyone tells me my team is too old. Are my 49ers too old or could they stay healthy? I still feel like that window's not closed, especially anytime Shanahan's your coach. No, I mean,
0: I was just about to say, I'll never bet against Shanahan. I think he did a masterful job, you know, last year in coaching that team through a lot of injuries and through a lot of adversity. And look, they had a chance to win the division in the end. I mean, pretty remarkable after what they went through. And look, Saleh did a great job. Obviously, he's now with Tennessee. Mm-hmm. But I mean, that's the toughest division in football, in my opinion. You know, the Niners have an uphill battle with the Rams and the Seahawks. But no, I mean, I don't count them out ever.
1: Hey, Drew Brees on the Covino and Rich show. Speaking of quarterbacks, I imagine you watch these shows on Netflix or Hard Knocks. You ever wish you were part of those series? And what would we have learned about Drew Brees? Do you watch them? Do you enjoy them?
0: I do. I love it. I love ball. I mean, here's the thing. You know what I love? I've watched the first episode of the Seattle one. I think there's another episode out that I need to watch.
1: New one tonight. But, I think episode three is tonight.
0: You know what I love is like, look, there's obviously a lot of big personalities in the NFL. There's a lot of big personalities on every team. You know, Mike McDonald, I think is a fascinating dude, you know, very intellectual, but like a football guy, you know, and like kind of a football junkie. And I think he looks at it from a lot of different angles. I think he's got like a unique leadership ability. Man, the guys really, really seem to respond to him. And he's very authentic. He's not trying to be somebody he's not. Like he's just, you know, I like learning about guys like that. You know, a guy who normally, you know, attention would go to, you know, everybody else. And yet those behind the scenes, you know, shows give you the opportunity to learn more about guys that you otherwise, you know, wouldn't have a chance to get to know, maybe.
1: What would we learn about you? Like Kirk Cousins, we found out he shops at Great Clips and
2: Kohl's.
1: Yeah, and, you know, you learn all these silly things. What is it about Drew Brees that you think people don't know?
0: Man, I'm a pretty just, you know, routine-oriented dude. I love to cook. I think that camera would just be getting me on the grill a lot, you know, cooking up steaks for the boys, you know, that's all they want to do is eat. We're on the high protein diet. We're in the bulking phase, you know, as a family right now. Yeah. We're in the bulking phase with three high school boys playing high school football.
2: And by the way, if you want to feel old, picture Drew holding his kid after the Super Bowl.
1: Oh, I know.
2: That's one of those like, oh man, time's moving.
0: I know that was wild. I think that probably aged a lot of us.
2: Yeah, I was like, man. By the way, Drew, you know, you're a great family guy. Everyone, you know, should aspire to have the great family dynamic of Drew Brees. When you see some of these young players like Justin Herbert and his beautiful fiance Madison Beer, and Josh Allen with Haley Steinfeld, and some people are like, distraction, isn't it? I look at it as, you're a happy guy with your wife or girlfriend. You're going to be more focused on the field if you're happy. Would you agree with that?
0: 1,000%.
2: I feel like when people are locked into a relationship and they're happy, I think the guys that are single doing hell's, whoever knows, those are the guys that could get unfocused.
0: Yeah, I mean, it narrows your priorities. You know, like when I wasn't at the facility, you know, working to be the best quarterback that I could be, I was just wanting to spend time with my family. Yeah. I was wanting to watch my kids grow up. I was wanting to coach their teams. I was wanting to take them to the park. That's all I wanted to do. So, yeah, I mean, I think it gives you it really narrows your focus and priority. You know, if it's your loved ones and it's the game, you know, and honestly, in order to be the best at the game, like this is what recharges your battery, is spending the time with the family. I mean, that's what fills your bucket, and it provides a ton of motivation for you as well. You know, you want to make those people proud.
2: Yeah. Drew, you said narrow focus. So I got to ask you, Drew Brees here with Covino and Rich. My when I'm not here, I'm Coach Rich. I feel like that's what I love doing so much, coaching my kids. How do you feel about like people wanting to specialize in sports? Did you have your kids like, did you want to expose them to every sport? Cause I hear pros like you played everything. And now I feel like my son plays baseball. I feel like it's an all year round thing. And you know, you want to play multiple sports, right? I'd imagine that's where you are leading your kids.
0: Multiple sports is the way to go. There's no question. You will be a better athlete in the long run by far by playing multiple sports. You develop different movements, skill sets. You're in competitive situations, you know, across the board. You're parts of teams where you're going to play different roles. So you learn how to cope with that. You learn how to adjust to those situations. You know, you're dealing with a lot of disappointment and failure at times and learning how to overcome adversity. And So look, my concern with this pressure on parents and kids to specialize is, yes, you may look just like anything. If you're putting a billion reps to something, you're going to get better faster, but you're not going to be better in the long run. Mm-hmm. Like long run, you are better by being a multi-sport athlete. Also, by doing that in the short term, you run risk of overuse injuries, burnout, resentment. And in most cases, like you end up dropping that sport at some point. And then you look back on that experience like, man, I just got robbed in my childhood because I was focused on this, mm-hmm. you know, my entire childhood. I didn't have a chance to do these other things with my buddies or, you know, and so it is at multi-sport without question is the way to go.
1: NFL Hall of Famer Dr. Drew Brees on the Covino and Rich Show and for DP. Clearly things worked out for you, Drew, but I've heard you say once that you almost chose baseball over football. And speaking of multi-sports, you ever think about like what that could have been?
2: Oh, some
1: like?
2: Alternate timeline where Drew Brees. Yeah.
1: Like there's got to be that competitive side of you that was like, man, that would have been kind of cool. I mean,
0: dude, I could have been the next Ken Griffey Jr.
2: I mean, you know? Yeah, right?
1: Like talk about
0: I sat there for hours in front of the mirror just like trying to master that Ken Griffey Jr. home run swing. You just kind of leave the bat back here, you know?
2: Yeah. You ever take BP, by the way, to see if you still got it? You ever use your connections to be like, let me take some BP?
0: Absolutely. Absolutely. Still, I'll take one. I'll take one out over the right. Maybe not right center. Definitely right field line any day.
1: Can we see your best Griffey swing?
2: Yeah, you still got it?
0: What's that? Again, I'm kind of bent down here, but dude, it's the finish.
2: The finish is the part.
0: It's the swing, and then you just kind of finish there.
2: I love that.
0: And then the bat just drops. Like, we don't need to toss it, you know?
2: No.
0: It's a mic drop is what it is. It's just boom. I knew that was going to happen. Mic drop.
1: And we all do that playing wiffle ball. You know, we all did the same thing. I love that. Drew Brees, you know, speaking of doing that in front of the mirror, the gold jacket, man. Do you look at yourself in that, throw some dance moves out. Do you wear it around the house? Like, tell us about it. Where is it? And, how do you feel putting it on?
0: I don't know. It's like sacred. You know what I mean? I had it on there. I obviously brought it home with me and it's sitting in my closet. I kind of look at it right now. I'm like, man, is that real? Like, did that whole week really happen? It's still pretty surreal.
1: So it's just right up there in your closet with like your Henleys and a few sweaters just hanging there.
0: It's right next to the quarter zips, you know?
1: Yeah.
0: It's got its own little special section. You know?
2: We heard, Joe Flacco on quarterback talked about how a lot of these trophies and things you'd think you'd put in like some cool, like man cave or room or something, but they just sit somewhere. Are your accolades displayed or do you just have them sort of sitting somewhere?
0: So I have an office where I put them in there, but honestly, the door stays closed and it's more so just to have a place to keep them. I don't walk in there and look at it to like give myself motivation or anything, you know? You know, they're just there.
2: Hey, Drew, I want to take you back to a moment that I think we all remember, like I said, like it was yesterday. Your final game, when you look back, is that like something, because you did that so you could take in the moment. Do you remember that moment when you stopped by the tunnel, turned around and looked? Everyone felt that moment with you.
0: Yeah. Well, you know, the bummer was it was COVID, right? So no fans are in the stands. And, you know, look, I knew that was, you know, that was my last season. You know, I knew that going into it. And you just, you know, it was that last time with the Saints uniform on, you know, and that glance. I mean, I wish I could have spent more time just taking it in, but, you know, obviously wish there would have been fans in the stands to be able to share that with. Yeah.
2: Drew Brees joining us with DirecTV for Business, Sunday Ticket, NFL Red Zone. Let me ask you how you watch, if we're going to be talking some Sunday Ticket and Red Zone.
0: I'm
2: a multiple games on multiple TVs. Covino's a Red Zone guy. How does Drew Brees prefer to watch his Sunday football?
0: No, I want to watch, like, if there is a key matchup, a key game, like we said, man, two great quarterbacks. Like, I just want to lock in on that one game. And I want to try to pick, I might want to try to play the game with them, right?
2: Yeah.
0: Like as if I'm under center and, hey, I know that defense. I know that coordinator. I know my matchup, right? And so literally as situations come up, I'm just kind of rehearsing like, man, here's what I'm thinking. Here's what I'm doing. And then also you're just reacting to, oh man, unbelievable play, right? Or great scheme, right? Like I'm going to steal that one, put that one in the high school playbook.
2: Is there a scheme or system you've seen where you're like, oh wow, I would have really excelled there. Like my Niners, when you see Kyle Shanahan's type of offense, Brock Purdy, if he in his wildest dreams one day would be like a Drew Brees, but when you see what Purdy does, you're like, oh, I could have really excelled there.
0: Well, so first off, pretty amazing. You go back to, what was that, like 2013, 14, 15, mm-hmm. Washington Redskins, when it was Shanahan, McVay, Mike McDaniel. You had a few, you know, the guys that are now head coaches, coordinators, play callers that are running probably one of the more creative schemes. You know, this kind of started with McVay going to the Rams, doing a lot of this kind of like speed motion, you know, changing passing strength really quickly, just like totally discombobulating defenses. How do you adjust to that? Mm-hmm. And so, you know, Shanahan's taking it to another level with just their ability to run the football in the zone run scheme, but to create these angles. And look, he's got these weapons like a Kittle and a Juszczyk that are just as good in the blocking as they are in the pass game. And then, you know, Mike McDaniel, that's one of the more creative systems I've seen. I'm really interested to see it with Herbert here in, with the Chargers. So, and LaFleur as well. He was part of that staff. So, I like watching those schemes just because of what movement and motion does to defenses and how you can run all of your same schemes. But man, you've just given him like window dressing that just creates confusion. So that's what I really like watching, you know, those guys as well as Sean Payton.
2: Yeah.
0: And look, Kellen Moore with the Saints. I'm actually going to go to Saints Cowboys practice today, and see those guys go at it. So I'm excited to see that. Brian Schottenheimer is one of my great, you know, mentors, friends. He's my quarterback coach with the San Diego Chargers back in the day. He's doing a great job with Dak, in Dallas. So yeah, I like watching all those offenses.
2: Well, listen, man, we'll let you get on with your day. Thanks. Thanks again to DirecTV. Thanks again to Drew Brees. Appreciate you, man. And, look forward to talking to you again soon. Drew Brees, Hall of Famer and Dr. Drew Brees.
3: Thanks for your time, Drew.
2: Appreciate it.
0: All right, guys. Good to see you.
2: Yeah, take care, man.
1: So great to see Drew Brees.
2: Honestly, such a good dude.
1: On the Covino and Rich show.
2: He's so right about... I mean, I feel like we could have talked to Drew Brees for an hour.
1: Totally. Absolutely. Such a great dude.
2: All right, we got more Covino and Rich next right here. 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
24: John Polk was my nemesis. I knew in order to live a rich and fulfilling life, one where I was equal under the law and could be happy and fulfilled, I needed to defeat the message that John Polk was peddling.
25: I'm John Polk. For years, I was the poster boy of the conversion therapy movement. The ex-gay who married an ex-lesbian and traveled the world telling my story of how I changed my sexuality from gay to straight. I wore the label of ex-gay with pride. That was all until, well, we'll get to that part.
24: He's like a car wreck, and then people can't keep their eyes off him. He evokes a reaction. He did with me.
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25: But you've never heard the real story.
24: I hated him. I hated John Polk because he was very good at what he did.
25: 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And as I look, too, at the harm I did from within it. 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
1: Oh, yeah. VIP in full effect. Hey, I want to say thanks again to Drew Brees. Rich isn't kidding. We could have talked to him for another 25 minutes.
2: Yeah.
1: You know, I had a bunch of questions. Then we got to.
2: We first met Drew at one of those Super Bowl Media Row deals. And we talked to him for like 15 minutes, maybe what, 2 years ago? And I remember thinking, wow, way funnier and cooler. Because, he, you know, as a player, Drew was more like, you know, he felt like quiet. And he's a real fun dude. I like
1: Drew
2: Brees.
1: It's my observation or my memory is we had him in the studio years ago. And I think a lot of times you as a fan, you size yourself up with guys like that. And, you know, you're standing real tall. And you're like, I could take Drew Brees. I could have played in the end. Like, you start.
2: You're like, no, I can't.
1: You're like, no, he couldn't. But that's what you do when you meet some of these guys, you know, and it puts you back into reality real
2: Hall
1: quick.
2: Hall of Famer.
1: Covino and Rich. 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
2: 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And by the way, the hottest rookies, biggest superstars at all time, greats, the only place to collect them all, Covino, guess where?
1: Where?
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0: I was going to say that.
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1: Quick reminder, tomorrow we're back. Lucky you, back for day three of the Dan Patrick Hat Trick. So if you missed any of our shows, we had Marvin on yesterday, Frank Caliendo today, and Drew Brees. Tomorrow, Ice Cube, and maybe some other surprises. So join us tomorrow.
2: No, you know who we're going to talk to, whether or not it's tomorrow, our bonus podcast overpromised. I was talking to our pal Danielle Fishel, Topanga, her and Patrick Renna. Are in that new dugout.
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1: 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Now, LeBron James.
3: Yeah, another video clip that's making the rounds again, probably for the fourth or fifth time.
4: LeBron James.
2: It's so funny because LeBron James, even yesterday when Marvin, one of our favorites, Danette, this is his show, Dan Patrick. Marvin yesterday was defending LeBron's bubble championship because we're talking about whether or not Lakers fans should boo or cheer LeBron upon his return.
1: Yeah.
2: That got so many mixed reviews. The clip we posted on Instagram and X.
1: It's like, funny. I was thinking about
2: it. It's wild
1: that.
2: How some people have this weird fascination with how the bubble doesn't count and LeBron. But like, I don't
1: people
2: get it.
1: People love any opportunity to
2: tear this guy down.
1: Tear him down. That's just how it is. But, you know, two things can be true, meaning I personally don't take anything away from his accomplishments, especially the bubble championship. I just don't, because life in general was harder than ever. You think it was any easier for those dudes? And they were all on the same playing court, right? They're all on the same playing field in the bubble. So it's not like the Lakers had some crazy advantage. I legitimize that completely. But when I think about it, I think it's also fair as a fan to like, boom until he retires. Like if he's coming back. Yeah, boom, out of fun.
2: Name a player.
1: That's just because it's part of being a fan. I don't think there's any. And the story was
2: Magic
1: Johnson.
2: It's because he's so polarizing. All right, you're a Yankee. Covino's a big Yankees fan, right?
1: Right.
2: Was there anyone part of your Yankees dynasty in the 90s or even 09 that then left the team?
1: Cano.
2: Like when Robbie Cano came back.
1: Robbie Cano.
2: You're booing Robbie Cano the first time he came back?
1: I think it's fair to boo them. It's how they left and why they left. I think it's fair because that's what fans do, right?
2: How they left and why they left is always your answer.
1: But when they come back, when they retire or whatever, that's when you give them their accolades and their applause and everything they deserve.
3: So I think when the former team is honoring them, then you stand up and give them the standing O.
1: He's still an opposing player at this point.
3: Cool video clip and all that. But then in the heat of competition, fans are going to boo the opposing team.
2: Right. I agree in the heat of competition, but I think that LeBron is so polarizing that he breaks the rules of every other athlete. Meaning, if an athlete comes back to a team, 99% of the time, the fans are like, "Yeah, thanks for the time and what you gave us." But LeBron, because he's LeBron, you're right. There will be a lot of boos and
1: that's
2: people
1: why
2: heckling.
1: Magic Johnson asked the fans not to boo on his return. That was the story.
2: And that'll be Christmas Day. You're going to boo him on Christmas Day? I will say this, though.
1: You can fun. Not everything's malicious,
2: no,
1: right?
2: It's much like
1: you can't boo in fun and tell you bring your kid, like, boom, he left the Lakers, boom!
2: And that's the answer,
1: that's
2: too,
1: fun.
2: Because the same way you handle relationships, right? if it depends on how you left. If a girl dumped you because she was, sleeping with some other guy or, left you in a rough moment, you're not going to root for her happiness moving forward. But if your relationship ran its course, you'll be like, yeah, I hope she does well, right? If LeBron James was traded or they told him to get out of here, there's no reason to boo him. But the fact that he had the opportunity to stay and said, I'm going to Philadelphia.
3: Would you boo him on his backswing on the golf course? Because NBC posted that near hole-in-one he had.
2: From like a decade ago?
3: But it's 2016 that it happened. Yeah. But they posted it yesterday, just heads up. Don't be fooled by it.
2: Don't be tricked. All right. Well, we'll see you guys manana with Ice Cube. And I'll make some more surprises. Thank you, Dan Patrick and the Danettes. Kavino and Rich, we'll see you later.
1: Thank you, Caliendo. Thank you, Drew Brees.
2: Yeah, thank you, Drew. Thank you, Frank. Arrivederci, baby.
1: See you in the promised land.
2: Goodbye.
1: See you manana.
2: Later.
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0: Of the noise, the Red Sox didn't enter this season expecting to contend. In fact, for much of the first couple of months, the idea of Boston making a serious postseason push seemed like a fantasy. Then it all changed. Sox caught fire, rattling off multiple impressive winning streaks, turning what looked like a rebuilding season into a legitimate playoff push. That's the beauty of baseball. Momentum can completely reshape a season. We've seen this before. Teams get hot and take a deep run into October. The challenge is sustainability. It because baseball is a way of humbling even the hot teams. But Boston has already done the hardest part. It changed the narrative. What looked like a lost season now looks like an opportunity. And the longer the Sox keep playing this way, it's harder to dismiss them. If this continues into September, we may look back on this summer as one of the more impressive turnarounds we've seen in years. I'm Dan Patrick, and this is Above the Noise. 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
22: Guaranteed human. And here's what you need to know.
28: The Athletic reports that the Los Angeles Dodgers are placing closer Edwin Diaz on the injured list with a presently undisclosed injury. Diaz was activated off the 60-day injured list the end of July after recovering from elbow surgery, but has allowed 11 earned runs in just 7 2/3 innings since then. NFL media reports that free agent cornerback Terrion Arnold will be placed on the commissioner's exempt list when he signs with a team. Arnold is facing 8 felony charges in connection with a robbery and kidnapping in Tampa in February. He's presently expected to sign with the Seattle Seahawks. Los Angeles Chargers starting center Tyler Biadasz was carted off the field during today's joint practice with the 49ers due to an apparent leg injury. The New York Giants signed running back Najee Harris to a one-year deal and released receiver Juju Smith-Schuster. I'm Isaac Lohengrin.
22: Ladies and gentlemen, it's Covino and Rich.
29: This is Seth Rogen on Covino and Rich. I've never heard of them before, but they seem very confident, and I feel as though they know what they're doing. So, tune in.
22: It's Covino and Rich, the worldwide leaders of nonsense.
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22: Now, live from the Fox Sports Radio studios, with the guys out, here's Dan Beyer and Monsi Bolaños.
32: Happy Tuesday to you. Yes, Rick Bucher is going to join us in 30 minutes. We'll replay some of the comments that Rick made about the studio show that covers the WNBA on ESPN. Dive more into that. Get Rick's thoughts and what was the trigger point of that conversation. She is Monsi Bolaños. I'm Dan Beyer. Isaac Lohengrin, Jason Stewart, and Ryan Smith are here as we are in for Covino and Rich. We're doing the Dan Patrick hat trick this week, talking with Drew Brees earlier today. Ice Cube is on the schedule with the guys tomorrow.
33: I saw that. I should have brought the Ice Cube bobblehead. I didn't think about it. Could have just had it right next to him.
32: There's still time. You have time to get it over here. Oh,
33: I'm not going to be here at 6 a.m.
32: It's volleyball night.
33: Oh, I'm not going to be here at 6 a.m. Are you
32: crazy? Is match night. What time does it all go down?
33: I have a doubleheader at 6:30 and 7:30.
32: Are you guys the setters?
33: No, we're Sugar and Spike is the name of our team.
32: Sugar and Spike. Very good. I like that.
33: Thanks. Sugar and Spike.
32: That works out very well. About a month ago, we were sitting here waiting for that World Cup final, Spain and Argentina. It's almost been a full month since that World Cup final has gone by.
33: Only been a month? It's so long.
32: It feels like it's been
33: so long. Yeah.
32: And honestly, the NFL season is right around the corner, but it's not. We still have 2 more weeks of preseason games. Then there's an off week. Then finally, September 9th is when the games will start. So we still have like a couple of weeks of this. And it's not that we're in the dog days of summer. It's just even Major League Baseball isn't hitting the home stretch in what should be maybe the most popular sport right now. Monty, I always feel that there's this conversation when the NFL season begins and the next thing you know, basketball is here. And we're talking about the NBA and paying attention to the NBA. And maybe as part of this exercise, the NBA is the answer. But it feels right now that we have got 3 or 4 more weeks of really trying to get through the summer until the NFL is here. And we've just had 4 weeks without the World Cup. And if you don't have the World Cup in another year, like it would be next year or the 3 years that it isn't taking place, there sure seems like a big gap of something that could fill the summer. Mm-hmm. So The question that I have is, if you could move a sport just 1 month, either way, move it up or move it back, what sport would you choose? We'll even take your answers online at Monty Bolaños, at Dan Byer on Fox, or at 877-99 on Fox. That's 877-996-6369. What sport would you move? Because I'm sorry, I love training camp. I love seeing the helmets, everything out there, the uniforms. But we are in a spot right now where we are still weeks away from the sport we all love, and that's the NFL.
33: Yeah, I don't know if there's a solution to what you're asking for here, Dan, because I think the obvious answer to a lot of people, moving a sport by a month, the obvious answer would be the NBA, pushing it even maybe 2 months. Maybe.
32: So Christmas. That's the normal one, and then having the NBA season last throughout July.
33: Yes, because then that would feel like we don't just have baseball. We can't move baseball. Like, if you can't move it later. We don't want baseball in November, so baseball can't be moved. What if, call me crazy, but I kind of wish the NFL, I know we want the NFL, I wish the NFL started a little bit later.
32: Well, and starting it later.
33: Yes, because I want it, I feel like once it's New Year's, it is over. Once it hits New Year's, I feel like we are in weeks where some teams just don't, they don't care what they're doing anymore. And I hate that feeling. So if it pushed a little bit and it went until maybe like the end of February or beginning of March, I just feel like once it's New Year's, it's over.
32: I wish the NFL would have already started.
33: Yeah, I don't know.
32: If I'm moving the NFL, I am moving it. I am starting it early. I'm having training camps in early July, preseason mid-July. Let's start the games now. Let's wrap this up by the end of January. That is what because I do not like the Super Bowl now being darn near mid-February. Mm. It, to me, is way too long. And you want the Super Bowl on St. Patrick's Day,
33: essentially. Yeah, I just hate the feeling of New Year's and being like, it's over. And what you're saying is you want it to be over at Thanksgiving. At Thanksgiving, you're like, all right, let's wrap it up.
32: The Super Bowl this year is on Valentine's Day.
33: Yes.
32: That is way too late for me. And of course, I want to show love to my wife, so I don't need a football game on Valentine's Day. Maybe I'm placating to the crowd or just hoping she's listening randomly right now. No, I think to have the season, NFL season, end in February, take a 2-week breather, and now I'm watching conference tournaments and college hoops. It's way too quick. There is just not separation enough. And I feel that the NFL, adding the game that they did, made the regular season longer. And now when you're starting to dive into and really taking over all of our winter sports, because I look at the NFL as like the fall sport.
33: Mm-hmm,
32: so I don't want it to take over all of February. February could just be chill. Golf is going to have a new schedule, probably going to start in February as well. Which, by the way, it's another impetus of this conversation, because I'll tell you what golf is doing in a little bit. But I would rather have it earlier. And you're just like, start the NFL. You're not ready for the NFL right now?
33: I am ready. And that's why I was like, I know it's contradicting, because I am waiting for the NFL and I'm ready. But when you presented to me, I'd be so stressed during Christmas. I'd be like, I can't enjoy the holidays.
32: That's how it used to be.
33: Well, that's not what it is now. And I wish it was even pushed a little bit more.
32: There were Christmas Eves of games. I remember there was the Packers, who weren't good in the late 80s, mid to late 80s. There was a season where they were battling the Vikings. I think this is 88, 89. And there was a Vikings-Bengals game that was really important. And it was on Christmas Eve. So the whole family on Christmas Eve was gathered around because we had cable, because it was on ESPN. Like, it was awesome. It meant something. Now on Christmas Eve, I just feel guilty because it's like the start of fantasy playoffs. And I'm watching the game on TV, hoping my quarterback does well because it's week 16.
33: But that's what I'm saying. That's what I mean. It's like, if it wasn't around that time, we talked about how Thanksgiving is football. Everybody, Thanksgiving, you surround yourself with your family and you have football on. With the NBA and the holidays and Christmas, it's like you just have it on in the background. So why would you want an important game on Christmas?
32: Because that's how it was. And darn it, you're going to like it. In your NBA example, you also have to take this into account. If you're starting the NBA a month later, say around Thanksgiving or 2 months later,
33: yeah,
32: you're also moving your entire playoffs. Sure, the finals are happening in July or early August, to your point.
33: Right.
32: But now you've got April, half of April, and May, which were previously designated as playoff time, that's regular season time. And I don't know if that time would be any different than what we've got right now when we would have kind of meaningless regular season baseball. It's springtime. Mm-hmm. I'm not sure if there would be anything to whet my appetite if you were to move the NBA season in that April and May if the playoffs didn't start until mid-June.
33: No, your problem here is I heard what you said. It's March Madness. You want a break from that.
32: I love March Madness.
33: Right. That's what I'm saying. For you, you want to feel like there's a break for this big tournament. For me, I'm just like, give it all back to back at that point. Like, give me a good March, April, May, June, July, whatever. Like, I just feel like this, I don't know. You're not convinced me, but I guess maybe I'm open to what you're saying.
32: Jason Stewart, where do you land on moving a sports?
2: So I think this would resolve a couple things, because the impetus for your idea here is, what do we do with this dead time that we're experiencing right now?
32: That we've been, to Monty's point, that we've also been going through the last month.
2: Sure.
32: So like there's 7 weeks of just kind of like, eh.
2: So I have an issue with the way college football kind of ends. Like, their most important games nowadays seem to get drowned out by the NFL schedule and the holidays. Mm-hmm. I could be wrong on this, but just in the space that we work in and how we do shows and stuff, it just seems like the interest level in the most important part of the college football season, the playoffs, just isn't quite there, especially the first couple rounds. I think if you end everything and start the playoffs even 3 or 4 weeks earlier than it is, I think that kind of resolves that, and that people are in the middle of the NFL season, the college football season can get their shine. And then it would kind of, if you start it a month ahead of time, then this dead period right here, college football could have the entire month of August. No?
32: Yes. That is, so under your plan, yes. I just don't like the plan because, look, we all have our opinions. I'm not saying his is wrong.
33: I know.
32: I'm just telling you why I don't like his plan. Do you like a jelly sandwich?
33: Like a peanut butter jelly
32: No,
33: sandwich?
32: Like a jelly sandwich.
33: Just jelly.
32: Yeah.
33: But like jelly, like of peanut butter and jelly?
32: Yes. So grape jelly, strawberry jelly.
33: Oh, I don't think so.
32: No.
33: No.
32: Do you like a peanut butter sandwich?
33: A little bit better. Yeah, more inclined.
32: But peanut butter and jelly's
33: That's
32: the best.
33: The one.
32: Right.
33: Right.
32: That's what college football and the NFL are.
33: Peanut butter and jelly.
32: Saturday and Sunday.
33: No.
32: Yes, they work so well together. It is this dance that you just don't realize how much you love it until... This is my point. We're going to have a week zero coming up in 12 days. Not this weekend, but the next weekend is week zero in college football. And then you've got week one to start it off, Labor Day weekend. Labor Day weekend is weird because you have a full slate of college football games and then you don't have the NFL the next day. You're like, that's it? And then the next week you have college football again, and then the NFL is kind of started in that week. But college football that Saturday is then butted up to week one of the Sunday. But those first weeks of the college football season, yeah, you love it, but there's something strange and eerie about it. So under Jason's plan, we'd have about 4 weeks of college football not being together with the NFL. And I think that's peanut butter and jelly. I think it's just a peanut butter sandwich, and it isn't tasting as good. College football, as much as I love it, is better when there's the NFL the next day. There's just something about it. It's eating a hot dog at a ballpark. It tastes better at the ballpark than it does if you just make hot dogs on the grill at home. Like, there is something to it. And that's the only reason why I would push back against Jason's, because I don't know if I would be fulfilled by having a month of college football at the beginning of the schedule.
33: I'm with Jason. Jason, I agree with you. I like this whole idea of having college football in August. That would be awesome. That would be a sprinkle leading into the few peanut butter and jelly weeks.
32: I don't hate being done by January 1. I like that aspect of it, or around that
2: time.
32: Yeah,
2: what do you think of the back end? That's what I'm most concerned about, is the back end.
32: Isaac Lohenkron?
3: Just to jump on that point before I get to my brilliant idea, the thing about pushing college football back earlier is, what happens if a school hosts a home game before its students are in session before the semester begins. Yeah. I mean, there's problems in college basketball when students are on winter break in December, for example. My idea, I have to say, great minds think alike, and so do Dan Byer and I, because I would move the NFL season back a little bit, because rhetorical question here, feel free to answer. Guess the date that Super Bowl I was played. Guess the date. Anybody? Anybody want to try?
2: Early January.
33: Yeah, if you're asking, January 11th.
3: January 15th. Oh. And now, as Dan said, it's going to be on February 14th. So I would actually push the NFL season back a little bit. I still, for example, have not gotten used to playing the 17th regular season game.